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2: Daphne Caruana Galizia was a Maltese investigative journalist and blogger who spent her life fighting for truth, justice, and decency in a country overrun by corruption. 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
11: The Red Sox won their 14th straight game, 6-5 over Baltimore, which had won 7 in a row. Tampa Bay ended a 5-game losing streak, winning at Toronto 7-1. Yankees over Pittsburgh 8-5, 2 homers for Jazz Chisholm. Cleveland hit 7 home runs in the first 7 innings and defeated Minnesota 13-4. The White Sox won again 10-3 at Texas. Milwaukee defeated the Mets and Freddie Peralta 8-3. Philadelphia held on to down the Dodgers 10-7. Seattle 8-0 over Cincinnati. The Mariners now alone and first in the AL West. Cal Raleigh with a grand slam. Houston sent Miami to a 7th straight loss, 8-5. 2 more homers for Yordan Alvarez. He has 33. The Angels, with 2 runs in the bottom of the 9th, edged the Cardinals 3-2. WNBA, New York over Dallas in overtime. Minnesota won a close one, 105-102 at Seattle. Alex Palou took the IndyCar race at Nashville. I'm Steve DeSager.
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10: It's August 2023, a county government meeting in Pennsylvania's Lehigh Valley. A young woman, early 20s, steps up to the mic to speak.
11: My two-month-old son was happily drinking milk from his bottle when he quickly started choking, turned blue, and went limp. My boyfriend transported our son to the changing table as I grabbed an anti-choking device and my boyfriend began assembling it. Two pumps of the device and my son was conscious, gasping for air and coughing up milk.
10: They all went to the ER to make sure the baby was okay.
11: But upon arriving at Lehigh Valley Hospital, the diagnosis quickly became something so different.
10: One of the doctors had a theory.
11: She stated to my father and mother-in-law that we are young, first-time parents who got frustrated with our baby and violently shook him to make him stop crying. And a confession would only make things easier for us.
10: The parents were told to leave the hospital without their son. And he wouldn't come home for 7 whole months.
11: I'm a postpartum mom dealing with the grief and the trauma of my son being ripped from my arms. And I'm a mom who lost everything in less than 24 hours due to one doctor's misdiagnosis. Enough is enough.
10: And then the next person speaks. And the next one. The stories they tell form a pattern of parents walking into a Lehigh Valley hospital to get help for a child, only to leave without them. And the same doctor's name kept coming up again and again. A pediatrician.
12: I ask you, what kind of doctor does this?
10: 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From Serial Productions and the New York Times, I'm Diane Neary. And this is The Preventionist, a story about a doctor and the rise of a powerful field of pediatric medicine.
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14: John Polk was my nemesis. I knew in order to live a rich and fulfilling life, one where I was equal under the law and could be happy and fulfilled, I needed to defeat the message that John Polk was peddling.
15: I'm John Polk. For years, I was the poster boy of the conversion therapy movement. 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That was all until, well, we'll get to that part.
14: 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He evokes a reaction. 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
20: I'm Doug Russell. Brenny, we love you, but we still have to beat you.
21: And he sends that one in the air, left center field. Got some carry, and there is number one! Cooper Pratt is on the board! His first big league homer!
20: Ryan Anderson on the call on Brewers TV. Of course, Cooper Pratt got the gag silent treatment in the dugout when he returned from rounding the bases.
22: I was so amped up. I didn't care. I mean, it was cool. I was just so happy to get it out of the way. But, yeah, it was cool.
20: A nice gesture by the fan who caught Cooper Pratt's first career home run ball. He tossed it down to the guys in the bullpen so Pratt could have the keepsake. Andrew Vaughn and Joey Ortiz also went deep. They run Freddie Peralta out of there in the sixth after he gave up seven earned runs. The final score 8-3. Same two teams again tonight. Football news, the Packers signed Devontae Wyatt to a reported three-year, $57 million extension. The Huddle starts now. I'm Doug Russell on Fox Sports Radio, Wisconsin.
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29: 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Ready, be alert for blitz. If it looks like man coverage, I'll check. I'll go 210.
30: You got to cut and crack. Now it's cut and crack. Red right, 18, bob on one. Ready, cut him and crack.
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0: We're on the air victoriously for the Milwaukee Brewers on a beautiful club. Goes up in a 5 o'clock club Tuesday. I'm Bill Schmidt. Over there is Armin Sarian. Drew Olsen out this week here on Fox Sports Radio Wisconsin. But that is okay for all of our early risers. As Drew likes to call them, insomniacs, folks waiting outside the health club. I didn't see anybody outside the YMCA. Admittedly so, didn't drive by the YMCA. So if you're over there, get your freak on. Go and have yourself a beautiful morning, because it's the best way to start what is a nice, glorious Tuesday in the good land, as our friend Doug Russell started with. As you may have heard, if you joined us early on YouTube, X, Facebook, all of the different streamers, the most important one, still that free iHeartRadio app where you can join the show every single day, or on 1070 AM in Madison, 920 AM in Milwaukee. Armin, when our friend Doug Russell said, "Freddie, we love you, but we got to beat you," I thought it was one of my favorite things that I've heard in an update, because we do. We love Freddie Peralta. I did a joking from my couch last night, boo, as he ran out onto the field, right. Laughed as I said it, because you know you couldn't. He was the greatest bargain that the Milwaukee Brewers found. And then last night, went on a rollback sale and ended up five and dive wasn't enough. Luckily, they could have kept him in there for seven innings and we would have been fine with it, as the Brewers tag their old friend Freddie Peralta in a dominating 8-3 dub over the Mets last night.
39: Well, never have I been so happy to see us get see Fred Peralta. Fred Peralta gave up some runs, but Freddie did. Now, it was a classic situation for Freddie that he's been struggling with this year, which is he has not been able to get out of trouble with the curveball, it seems like. So the breaking ball is what we were jumping on. It was good to see him back, good to see him smiling. And it's good to see us get runs off him, frankly, and win the game, because that was most important. So there's a lot to talk about today, Billy. That's one of them, and we'll get into that. Homecomings, seeing, you know, Hank Aaron was honored last night with the 75th, and that wonderful interview with was Billy Aaron, right, mm-hmm. his wife, you know, and we'll talk about that a bit. I know Dougie had a nice tweet about that, but to see her, to see Freddie last night, and then we're just watching the Caleb Durbin highlight in Boston, and it made me realize a couple things we'll get to. It's a buy or sell Tuesday, but there's a lot going on today, and we'll get to a lot of it. Can I say one thing really quick before I forget,
1: though? I'd love you to.
39: One thing really
1: quick. And also, don't apologize for saying something really quick, because it will be out of your mind, and then we'll lose that greatness. We got 3 hours, and everybody on the NigleLaw.com talking text line at 877-794-1973. Armin, don't rob us of losing that one.
39: No, all right? I appreciate
1: as you get up there in age, I don't want you to lose the things that come into your mind just because you're going to push it off for the 7 o'clock hour. You let that gold out quick.
39: No, I appreciate that, because, you know, we might lose it. That's how we do it. So I appreciate you empowering me on that. I gotta tell you, you know, one thing I gotta stop doing before these shows during this week. It's Make-A-Wish week. You know, it's Make-A-Wish week on ESPN. It's that week where they do the wishes with Make-A-Wish and the kids and the sports wishes, and they do specials on them. I gotta stop watching that before the show, man. I get it messes
1: who do we
39: up.
1: Have today?
39: It was a young man playing golf with Scottie Scheffler, and you don't even need to watch with sound sometimes to really still get the feels of it. And all the change, you know, those that have been with us understand we've dealt with change over the last year. And this is not about that. But the point I'm trying to make is the great thing about Make-A-Wish, and it gives you perspective. One of my favorite things is about a couple of things. It gives you perspective on what really matters. And the second thing was through all the changes that we were able to still do what always is my favorite 2 days of the year on this station, is our wish week with Make-A-Wish Wisconsin and Forest. And it's still just the greatest thing we can possibly do. It's the greatest organization. And I'm always thankful for them and all they can do for these kids. And this week, you know, they do the Make-A-Wish specials on ESPN, and that messes me up. I got to stop watching this before the show, man.
1: They do such an incredible job of being able to encapsulate the emotion of the moment while also, I think, highlighting and hearing guys that have been lucky enough to be requested, right? Because, I mean, that's a remarkable honor. However, I also think it's a heck of a... Ask is the wrong way of putting it. I've heard John Cena, who's actually granted more Make-A-Wishes than anybody, has said it a couple of different times. Somebody asked him about how were you able to compartmentalize what that situation was, right? Because there's a lot of guys that go in there trying to do everything and be everything, and you're thinking so much, and then you're just not who that child is thinking of, who is the hero that they always see. That's a lot to live up to. Scottie Scheffler's one of the coolest dudes in the world, so I can't wait to actually watch that one. The Asia Wilson special yesterday was phenomenal as well.
39: That was the first one I saw yesterday. That one, they teased the Seth Rollins one coming up, so just awesome. And I think I know what you mean. It's not that it's a burden, because I think so many of these athletes love doing it, but it can be heavy when you want to make sure it's everything it's supposed to be. Does that make sense?
1: Yeah, I mean, especially for some of these guys as they get up there in years and they get older, that, you know, they also go through the same changes that you and I have gone through over the last 4 or 5 years, where you start having kids, you start having families,
39: totally.
1: You start personalizing every situation. And in that moment, again, it is one of the most powerful things that you can do for a family, to uplift them in that moment. And that's really, really cool. I can't wait to be able to see it. And you're right, though. That is something that if you see it early on in the morning, that's going to set a mood and where you're at, especially when we turn the microphones on 3.5 minutes later. My man Armin Zarian's got the tissue in his hand, still trying to figure it out.
39: It's just like, you know, I need some more minutes to collect myself at this moment. But it's okay. It's good.
1: I thought you spilled coffee in there when I saw that tissue in the hand. Okay.
39: I got extras back here for
1: sure. It's never a bad thing to get in touch with the emotion early on in the morning.
39: Oh, it's always a good thing. You know, we're a little more vulnerable in the 5 o'clock hour, which we love. And so are,
1: that's true. It is.
39: So it's the 5 o'clock clubbers. That's why that's why the listeners love to come to the club at 5, because, you know, it's a little more, you know, you're a little more vulnerable. It's truly personal. Exactly. And Billy, that's why, you know, you're always prepared. You can never have enough tissues. you know.
1: Boy, Gilbert.
39: It's lessons you learn.
1: On the YouTube Gilbert, page, someone's cutting onions in here. Yeah, it does it early, man. But, and it is a beautiful thing. Forrest and the folks at Make-A-Wish do such an exceptional job being able to allow us the opportunity. That is a true privilege to be able to talk to those families and then see the young people grow up. Like our friend Sarah, who comes in here every single year.
39: Amazing, dude. It's amazing.
1: And continues to grow and continues to become a real, just dynamic personality, a sweet young girl, and then continues to grow. Our friend Logan.
39: Logan's awesome, yeah.
1: I see Logan every once in a while. We used to always see him at Target. Now my man continues to level up.
39: Yeah.
1: Just celebrated college graduation.
39: All right, Logan,
1: that's
39: congrats.
1: Amazing how you are able to be and see these young children live and grow and then become thriving adults. And then they can also go and at some point, you know, sit next to you and watch Jacob Mizrowski not shove for six innings last night.
39: Nobody shoved for four.
1: Right? For four of them. Now got himself out of... This is like normal danger starting pitchers find themselves in.
39: What normal pitchers in the normal game of baseball do, but he's not normal.
1: But he hasn't been at all. So every time that somebody even reaches base, like in the first inning after he K's the first two Mets, and then Bichette and Lindor get two of the weaker base hits you're going to find against a major league pitcher.
39: Yeah, soft contact, yeah.
1: Like, oh my God, this guy's got two on and two out? When does this happen?
39: And let's be honest, like, that's still a nasty lineup to get through, no matter what the situation is for the Mets.
1: Yeah, however poorly they are down.
39: I mean,
1: you recognize those names, and that is a meaty, meaty group.
39: Soto, Lindor, you know, Bichette. I mean, we know there's talent there. It's not, you know, just because they haven't done it. So, yeah. But you see Miz have to actually work around runners, and you're like, uh-oh, is something crazy? But, you know, he does the job. And obviously, yeah, just they were ramping him up last night, maintaining the workload. So four innings for him. Got the job done.
1: Could you see, and I saw some of this online, I don't necessarily believe it to be the case, at least early on, until I hear it from Hunter, who then, you know, he hears it from the team and Pat Murphy and everybody that they're talking to behind closed doors during clubhouse availability and things like that. That would be something to expect. Like going forward, you're going to see them hardcore managing innings, not taking them out at 65 pitches every single night.
39: Correct.
1: But being rather meticulous and trying to pick their spots as to when they stretch out to even say 100. Mm-hmm. Right now, he is 23. He's going to go into one of the bigger innings booms that you're going to have in your life. Not like people hadn't done it. However, for the full time that we've been watching baseball, this is the main conversation about young starting pitchers once you get into the postseason and once you get into the pennant race, Armin, of how are you able to, clearly not shutting the guy down because he's going to win the Cy Young if he continues to roll here.
39: Yeah.
1: And he's your arguably best player.
39: Well, you need
1: best player, you need him if you're going to try to win and try to win a World Series.
39: Right.
1: So you have to be rather diligent as to when and how you know that you don't overwork that arm, you keep it somewhat fresh, and then that you can hopefully be playing your best ball when it's mattering most.
39: Exactly.
1: That's going to be an interesting build here in the last 2 months, how they manage it, because I think they are going to have to maybe more than you would like to admit.
39: I think that's absolutely accurate and correct, Billy. And the thing is, I think we said this kind of a few months ago where we realized, okay, it's pretty clear that the Brewers have a special talent in Mizrowski. The toughest thing for them is not going to be coaching him right or telling him how to throw his fastball, how to manage his... It's not going to be it. The toughest thing is going to be how to correctly manage his workload to get him optimum performance, yet keep him healthy, right? That balance, threading that needle is going to be a precarious situation. It's going to be the most important thing the Brewers have to do. And they're going to use all the data they have available. To your point, the tough thing is this is uncharted territory now for him.
1: Mm-hmm.
39: Like, you might find America or you might sail away somewhere else. You just don't know when you have uncharted territory. You know what I mean? That's just the reality of it. So it's not that it's okay. The Brewers aren't going to shut him down and keep him in bubble wrap, but they're also going to be smart to maintain. And this should be what fans like, because what do we hear so much now from fans? Look, this is great, but what about October? Right?
1: Mm-hmm.
39: Brewers enough winning divisions. What about October? So there's so much put into why aren't we winning all of it in October and how can we change that? Well, this is probably one of the best things you can do is make sure you have an eye and a focus on the best players and their health in October. I think that's what the Brewers are trying to do here. I think, you know, gone now are the days to say we're going to give it all. We're going to empty our bucket to make the playoffs. This isn't 2008. This isn't 2011 where we're fighting every day to make sure we win the division. I think the Brewers, obviously, that's goal number one. But they feel good about the fact that, hey, we're looking toward October in the sense that we want to make sure our best asset, once we get there, Jacob Mizrowski is healthy and ready to go, release all his bullets when it matters the most. And you got to like that as a Brewers fan that's yearning for a World Series, because all the limited things you can control as a team about October results, it's limited. You really can't do anything in, I always say this, May, June, July to guarantee winning in October. Mm-hmm. You just have to try and get the best team going, get in there, and let the chips fall where they may. But what can you do is hopefully keep your best players healthy. And I think that's what they're trying to do here, short of saying, you know, we're not going to just shut him down and keep him. That's not good for anybody either. You have to understand there's a balance there, and I think the Brewers are trying to do that.
1: Well, and you hit it on the head. It's a difficult balance because you can call it one of the controllables. In all reality, it's not.
39: Right?
1: It's not in your control as to how healthy a player is and if they end up having a catastrophic injury. But when it's talking a lot about workload, and now it's funny when the sport is different, we talk about management, and then we talk about load management, right? Like we talk about the development management in baseball because of the grind. I mean, Mizorowski threw last year combined 129 innings. Mm-hmm. He's already at 115.
39: Yeah, it's just uncharted.
1: He got over 2 months left of the season, hopefully 3 full months left of the season. So that's going to be a threading of the needle that they're going to have to do. It also, I think, reemphasizes the point that this morning show has made significantly, that they need to add starting pitching into the trade deadline, which is 2 weeks from yesterday. They grabbed McCullers from Houston, and I think, at least from the appearance last night, you got to see he's able to give you some big league innings. He was better in his last couple of rehab starts than he was earlier on in the year. That's somebody that's not going to get rattled from the moment. Sorry, Game 7 of a World Series. Nothing my man has not seen in baseball that is going to be an issue. The only thing that's uncharted territory for him is coming out of the bullpen, and I thought he handled it pretty decently last night.
39: Yeah, I mean, 3 innings. I mean, he did get the ground ball for the run and the single, but it wasn't like he was terrible. He was doing well, hitting his spots, getting outs. I think more than anything, he gave you innings, and that might be what it comes down to. It might be like, are you trading for a piece that's going to win you in October? You'd like to think that, but it might just be, no, we're trading for more depth to get us through this season. We're trading for a
1: big
39: guy,
1: time.
39: You know, yeah, you develop Lance right now to say, hey, maybe you can give us 2 innings in game 3. Maybe you can give us the right moment in a game situation, you know, in a playoff situation where we're just trying to get out. We're going out by out. You know, that becomes that situation. So you're just trying to find as much depth as possible to get your guys through and say, hey, let's try and, you know.
1: Probably wasn't a better situation to be able to get him into for
39: absolutely.
1: The first time.
39: No, absolutely. And then, you know, then Joey hit the homer, so it was just perfect. So you'll want more situations like that, even for a guy like Yoho. We have a lot to talk about this game. But, like, yes, you want to get guys in situations where it's still leveraged, but it's not high danger in those situations. And the Brewers were able to do that last night. The blueprint one is planned. That was great to see. Cooper Pratt with the home run.
1: I was just going
39: to
1: say, and we bury the lead of Cooper Pratt hitting his first big league home run.
39: A lot of
1: with,
39: good sound.
1: Thank you on the sound.
39: Yeah.
1: Because there's a lot of times, and I get sick and damn tired of it, Armin, of this announcer jinx. I think we give ourselves a little bit too much credit.
39: We absolutely
1: a lot of times
39: do
1: in
39: that.
1: The broadcaster chair.
39: We absolutely do that.
1: You have zero say. Now, my man Ian Eagle has said this a lot of times. If I understood and I had any control, I'd probably get out of my business and I'd probably go and make a lot more money doing it because I'd gamble on the games and I know exactly what's happening. But he's like, I don't have that kind of control. I wish I had that kind of power. However, Brian Anderson, damn, could have told me last night that he had a fortune teller model as he gives the lead up right to needs to find his first big league home run. And then Cooper Pratt delivers at American Family Field last night.
39: Well, wasn't it great to have BA too on the call?
1: Oh, like, so
39: isn't
1: good.
39: That awesome?
1: And to have the, as you mentioned, the interview with Billy Aaron, the flashback picture of Rock, Hank, and Mr. Aaron, and Brian Anderson, they're old, as you see, significantly younger. What, 18 years ago that picture was? Probably 20 years ago that picture was?
39: Wow.
1: As they were all hanging out, and you realize the years of Milwaukee baseball that were honored last night, and it being the 50th anniversary of his last home run. That kind of crept up on you. You don't necessarily realize, and the years fly by. And sadly, when Henry Aaron passed, you kind of forget about some of the landmarks. But it was amazing to have Mrs. Aaron in the crowd last night. And then Andrew Vaughn have to welcome it with a two-run homer. That was phenomenal. It was chef's kiss.
39: That was great, too. She clearly enjoyed it. So the whole thing was really just wonderful. All right, so thanks for buying me some time there, Billy. This is how the Cooper Pratt homer sounded from BA.
2: Still looking for his first career big league homer. Does have 7 RBIs. And he sends out one in the air, left center field. Got some carry, and there is number one. Cooper Pratt is on the board. His first big league homer.
1: Still some strong coops there in the crowd as he rounds third base and heads for home.
39: And Rockhead, all you had to do was ask that. Unfortunately, I cut off in that highlight, but Rockhead that as well, I know. So the young man in the black polo shirt somewhere out there in left field caught it. I saw that as well.
1: So now...
39: you got to return that one, right? And I don't know what the monetary value is on that.
1: Well, and I'm glad that it happens on a buyer's... leading into a buyer-sell Tuesday.
39: Oh, yeah.
1: Because Doug Russell fired it up and queued it up during his update. We're going to discuss it coming up throughout the morning. Very quickly, my man in the, as you mentioned, polo shirt, very nicely sitting in those sweet tables right behind the bullpen.
39: One of the decks. Associated Bank, maybe?
1: Miller?
39: One of the decks. Miller, there's a lot of decks now.
1: Something about that. Yeah, 100%. You're right. Because that's not a part of the barrel yard stands or seats. That's a different section.
39: I think you're right. But I don't know these. I mean, it's hard to know these days unless you're at the park like every day.
1: You used to just be standing room only when you catch that one. Now, folks in standing room only might not have been as gracious as you might have thought right out of the gates.
39: What are you saying about the SRO crowd, Billy?
1: Do we fire up a negotiation? Yeah, I think the SRO crowd is generally
39: rowdier?
1: The hardest core fan.
39: Yeah, rowdier.
1: The ones that are thinking about this kind of stuff of, did I just drop? Now, money-wise, the bag. Or experience-wise, the bag. We'll discuss it. Because I appreciate what my man did. I don't know that it was the right decision. 877-794-1973. He's Armin Sari, and I'm Billy Schmidt. We make it through without our fearless leader, Drew Olsen. However, you help us. Because otherwise, we would not be able to get through these early, early mornings. But the 5 o'clock club brings us life, brings us juice, and brings the juice on the NicolayLaw.com talking text line at 877-794-1973. Brewers win last night. They go for a series victory today. Freddie Peralta, the victim last night, and maybe the victor tonight is the man that you acquired in that deal. We'll discuss that as we continue rolling through all day long. We got a Hunter Baumgart report of the game coming up in about 20 minutes. Stay with us. We're up early with you, 5 o'clock clubbers. Welcome in. It's The Huddle on Fox Sports Radio, Wisconsin.

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9: Man, I felt like it's been time since game one, but no, I mean, finally. But I mean, we won, so it's even better. The big couple out of the way, first hit, first homer. Feels good. No more showers, hopefully. But no, it feels fantastic. Yes and no. I mean, I wasn't, like, obviously I wanted to do it. I got close a couple times, but I didn't go in there trying to hit it. I mean, it was in the back of my head, but I was just trying to hit a fastball and then hit a slider, and it snuck out, so. I was so amped up. I didn't care. I mean, it was cool. I was just so happy to get it out of the way. But yeah, it was cool.
10: There is Cooper Pratt last night after he hits his first major league career home run. A couple of little montage clips there. He is fun on the mic.
11: The last question was about him getting the silent treatment, by the way, Billy. I don't know if you saw that. I'm sure you
10: did. Oh, yeah, 100%.
11: That was kind of cool. I like the silent treatment, but I feel like, I don't know if they're doing it the way I grew up knowing the silent treatment. Because, like, they just escape the dugout now. Like, they just disappear. And this, what I remember the silent treatment being is everybody's on the dugout totally ignoring you.
10: Oh, well, I think the video you need to see is the one that Sophia Minard posted. Because It's a little bit cleaner from that, that camera well area. Because they cleared out the entire walkway of the dugout. And then quickly, it looked like,
11: so funny.
10: Looked like Brayden Schumake almost just speared him. Like he was like, I'm not going to let this one go by.
11: Yeah.
10: And he grabbed him and then started the parade and started the celebration. But yeah, it's morphed over the years.
11: I love it.
10: Because I do think at some point, I mean, these guys are all just doing what they saw people do at some particular point in time, right?
11: Like, exactly.
10: Nobody actually knows where it potentially started, but it's now just the thing you have to do. And if you don't, you basically didn't hit your first major league home run.
11: That's the thing about those type of traditions. It's just history passed on from one generation to the next based on, yeah, like you said, like storytelling.
10: This is just how we do it.
11: Yeah, it's like oral history. It's like it's passed on this way, and then everyone puts their little spin on the variations of it. You know, I always talk about what, like, student sections do. They just do what they saw that their upperclassmen do when they did it.
10: Oh, for sure.
11: And it slowly morphs over time, but it's pretty cool. I love one of those. Now, I'd be the worst at silent treatment because I'd be too excited to keep it going.
10: Yeah, there's no way you'd be able to do it.
11: I'd be the one to break first right away, but no, it was awesome to see Cooper get that, obviously, to say, yeah, it was about time. He's funny on the mic, so love seeing that.
10: Ever since he came up, you know, now it was the first time he's been able to leave the ballpark. Now Joey Ortiz is starting to do it with regularity.
11: Oh, he's just a slugger
10: now. it's pretty impressive to see how he has handled the situation, right? Because clearly somebody was anointed by the organization. That comes, again, it sounds like a negative connotation. It's not. Former sixth round pick. They paid him over slot. They understood who they had. They developed him. They clearly think that they have a different level player. And Joey Ortiz, in a business, understands what that situation is going to be. But to not allow yourself to sulk or be somewhat woe is me in the situation, because it's not like he played poorly. Now, he hit poorly.
11: But especially defensively.
10: But he played exceptionally well defensively.
11: Yeah.
10: And to take that and not be bitter. Handle it in the exact right way. You clearly understand now why everybody thinks so highly of him in the organization and
11: absolutely
10: in the clubhouse, and how you see it when he does well, the response in the clubhouse, that he means a lot to those guys. It's cool to be able to see somebody handle that demotion, position change the right way, and then to somehow flourish in it offensively is, again, it might just be coincidence. I don't think it necessarily is. You talked about it ad nauseum for folks that were beating the drum of why don't we get somebody in here that can deliver some kind of major league offensive performance. And you'd say, well, dude, he hit, what, 12 home runs when he was over at third base.
11: Yeah,
10: and,
11: man.
10: And there is a, maybe it's a confidence or a calming nature that comes with that position for him, because it's clear that since this has happened, he has had his best offensive run probably since his rookie year.
11: Absolutely. And whatever it was, you think, you know, you could see that burden being lifted of shortstop, whatever it was. He was playing great defense, but all of a sudden in the role he's in now, just handling it so well and able to flourish a little more offensively, which is, you know, in the back of my mind, what I always remembered seeing 2 years ago. The thing about it too, Billy, is that's a coach's dream. That's a parent's dream. That's like what a coach is teaching every kid. Look at Joey Ortiz. Look at the way he handled adversity. That's absolutely the way to do it. To all the reasons you said, Cooper's come up. He's helped him out. He's welcomed him, given him his spot. And not only, and he's handled it so well. Not only has he not sulked and not been a problem, he's been the opposite. He's thrived in this role. Mm-hmm. He reminds me of Monasterio a bit, even though Monasterio never had a starting job. He's thrived in this role, Billy. He's taken this and run with it. He said, you know what? I'm going to not only not be a problem, I'm going to be a weapon now for my team off the bench. I'm going to play great defense wherever they ask me. I'm going to be a great teammate. I'm going to be grateful for my spot. Boy, just so much to be proud of with Joey Ortiz and how he's handled it. And so much to model after for young players, young people. But more than anything, he's helping the Brewers win. And in my opinion, I said this, instead of being a burden now on that lineup, he's become a weapon in his role. Because a guy that can come off the bench, play great defense at multiple positions, and is now all of a sudden flashing the bat the way he is, who knows how long it'll last. Mm-hmm. But he's clearly turned it around a little bit, and he's become one of the better utility defensive interior defensive, and this way he's handled it, the way the attitude, all the stuff, it's going to continue to get him jobs in the major leagues because of it. Might not be down the road with the Brewers, but teams will want to pick him up now because of what they know of the situation. He'll take the situation, he'll handle it well, he'll be a solid player in that role, especially on defense, and he'll take what he's paid and he'll deal with it. So gotta love what you see there from Joey. He's a piece of the puzzle here. And he personifies, I think, the team aspect of the Milwaukee Brewers this year.
10: In his last 30 days, Ortiz is slashing .271, .307, and .486. That's for a grand OPS total of .792.
11: Awesome. Just awesome for him.
10: I mean, the old line of demarcations OPS-wise was like 700, basic average major league player, maybe a tick above. The 800s and a tick above is like all-star player.
11: It's like all-star,
10: and so like that's an impressive offensive performance. Now again, it's a month, and I still believe if a situation would present itself, that I still think you could upgrade there because of what you mentioned. However, you have him on the team, he's going to be an additive defensively, and then whatever you get offensively, I think is somewhat of just a bonus, right? And this is a really nice bonus that you keep hoping, and then you want two more coins, so then you get five more free games.
11: Yeah.
10: You want this bonus to continue to roll. But it doesn't appear, as we're 2 weeks away from the deadline, and this is kind of where a lot of the conversations still come to, it doesn't appear that there is the one guy, one size fits all, cure all over at third base, like it felt like there was a year ago with Suarez, right? Yeah. There's not the one offensive name that everybody is going to beat the drum for, because I don't think there's clearly one, right? Like Arenado is interesting. He just became the sixth active player to get 2,000 hits last night. Mm-hmm. And he's having a really, really good offensive year. He's a former Platinum Glove Award winner. He's not giving you that same thing defensively now. But like, as I'm saying, you got to squint almost to try to find the guys that are somewhat available that would fit that spot. It's coming at a good time for him, mm-hmm. because I don't know that they are clearly able to add and replace at that spot, get better, and he's getting better. So if this is even somewhat of the offensive performance you get for him going forward, pretty dang good. 877-794-1973 is one of the ways that you can get in touch with us on the Talk and Text line. You can also tweet us, where you can also watch the show, at Armansarian. The old handle is the new one.
11: Yes, you can find me again. I'm back again on Twitter, thankfully. You can
10: Where are you at? Let me do the quick gut check here.
11: Yeah.
10: You're already at 475 followers again. That's pretty impressive.
11: Which is great, but you know what, Billy?
10: Because you started at legitimately zero a week ago.
11: Zero, and but you know what, Billy? That's a funny thing, because if you start to care about it too much, it can eat you up. So
10: I'm not going to let you care about the followers too much, okay? Because then you're going to start doing getting ready with me videos on here. Well, and that's not what anybody signed up for. If that's what you got the damn account back for, shut it down now.
11: You got to be doing it for the right reasons. So I gained a little perspective on this aspect specifically when I was hacked and basically locked out of my Twitter account, and you realize, you know what, it's not about that. Life's about more than that. So just be happy about the conversation, about what it is, about having the voice. But if I start getting wrapped up in the followers, I don't want to do that, Billy, because I almost had 10,000. I don't want that to eat me up.
10: Well,
11: and you know
10: what?
11: That would be ego.
10: We're going to get you to 20,000.
11: You know what?
10: Let's get you to
11: 100,000. How about that, Bill Schmidt? But I think the point is that it's the perspective of, it's not about the followers, right? It's not about that. So I'm happy if anybody wants to follow me. I'd love for you to come back on board at Armin Sarian. Same handle. It's a different account, but it's the same
10: handle. Just how it sounds.
11: You got to find it for me. Yes, just like it sounds. You got to find it and come follow me. But a lot of fun.
10: But
11: yes.
10: Our friend Ken in the Falls follows us
11: up,
10: both.
11: Ken?
10: I believe he follows me as well at Bill Schmidt Radio. I wouldn't say don't follow me. Yeah. I don't know that I have a whole lot of interesting stuff. Other than if you like following the show, you get the show every day.
11: I think they should
10: you get the
11: you.
10: Show every day.
11: Just because you don't tweet every day doesn't mean you shouldn't be followed, Billy.
10: Well, that's very nice of you. Thank you.
11: Yeah.
10: Ken said, Brewers being the best team in baseball is a phenomenal feat for this team after all the injuries they've had to overcome. They're still managing injuries with their pitching staff. The additions of Lara and Pratt have been solid moves by the GM, Matt Arnold, and Cooper Pratt taking over shortstop has given Joey Ortiz new opportunities to be a better MLB player. Ortiz said last year that playing shortstop was nothing he was prepared for. The stress on him mentally or physically was demanding, and it hurt his bat. Murph and Arnold making the right moves this season again, but more is needed if this team is going to win its first World Series. A big bat and a solid third starter is still needed, in my opinion. And I don't believe that is out of the conversation.
11: That's a good take. Good measured take. Yeah.
10: I also don't know, though, like bat-wise. Again, I would be in on that. I also think, and this is a crazy idea, but he has doubled in three of the last four games. I think your best offensive player you're going to add is Bryce Terang hitting the way that he had in the first 2 months. Or hitting the way he hit in August of a year ago.
11: Becoming him, right?
10: Christian Yelich not having a 600 OPS for 6 weeks.
11: That's a tough one.
10: Right, like those to me, the internal improvement, however it ends up being, maybe Andrew Vaughn's bat continues to get into the lineup a little bit more. Impressive that he's been able to continue to produce when he has. Baseball gods owed him one last night. Owed him one last night, because he's been hitting into some tough luck and some screamers off that bat. But I think you need more arms. Like, a third starter is nice. They desperately need somebody in the starting rotation. But I also, when I asked Hunter about it yesterday, of who do you get more angst about right now? In your mentions and when you're talking Brewers baseball with folks, because people are always talking baseball with Hunter.
11: Always.
10: It's actually one of our favorite things to do.
11: Well, they should be.
10: Yeah. Is it Aaron Ashby or Christian Yelich? Because, Ashby, for the first 8 weeks of the year,
11: was untouchable.
10: Was one of the greatest weapons in baseball.
11: Yeah.
10: Now he's averaging a runner and a half an inning, if not more.
11: And, you know, he's been used a lot, so it's understandable.
10: Absolutely,
11: right?
10: So.
11: Right.
10: So that's where the workload, because you just watched what it did to Jared Koenig this past year, right? Yeah. Like, you need somebody else leverage-wise that you can put back there. I don't know if you're going to see him this week, because I don't know if the Mets are going to use their leverage guys. They got two lefties there in Minter, and the other name is escaping me, in the back end of the bullpen. That would be very nice additions. That would be very helpful. I think the multiple arms, to me, is still where you got to go. But to Ken's point, there's still a couple of additions, and it does feel, we've said it a number of times, and I know we're still a good week away from real deals getting done. But you're in a spot where it's too hard to not strike while the iron's hot. You're doing it again. Last night, the Dodgers lost. Brewers won. Cubs also lost.
11: Cubs lost, too. All right.
10: In extra innings.
11: Come on, Detroit.
10: So, didn't have to pick and choose which race I was paying attention to last night. Both of them were good. But you're the best team in baseball after 100 games. And you have the best farm system in all of baseball. And potentially, some of the guys you like the most and are forecasting as maybe the better MLB players aren't even yet into the top 100 of that.
11: That's right. That's right, Billy.
10: It is time, as one Kevin Green would say. It is time.
11: And I think
10: I don't know what that means. If that's not trading five of your top seven 100 prospects.
11: Sure, sure.
10: That's maybe trading three of them in somebody else, or two or three other guys around. Maybe it's from the major league team. But you have put yourself in the clubhouse as deserved after what they have put through and put forth in the first 100 games. They deserve legit additions.
11: And I think if you can add anywhere and it's a great player, or a really, you know, good player that can push you up in the margins, it doesn't matter if you already think it's a position of strength, because you're going to help yourself wherever you can and get those margins pushed up wherever you can. It doesn't have to be that one size fits all. Like, we think right now pitching's a strength, and it is. But if you can get another pitcher that's available, you take what's available. You take what the market gives you, and you try and improve yourself anywhere you can. If you think you're really good in one position, get great. If you think you're great in one position, get so great that it can overcome every other deficiency for you. I think that's the way to look at it, too.
10: Yeah. Offensively, I think I'm not going to say you're good, but you're scoring some of the most runs in baseball.
11: You're scoring runs.
10: And you're the best team in baseball. I think offensively, your best improvement is your own players hitting better. Yeah. But pitching-wise, you need some arms.
11: Yeah, arms.
10: Well, listen, I mean, Joey Ortiz is going to hit five homers in a month.
11: The good thing is, and I'll make the prediction now, Joey Ortiz will win a World Series for us this year. Joey Ortiz is going to hit a home run to win a World Series for us. Isn't it going to be awesome?
10: So he's going to go hardcore Joe Carter is what you're saying.
11: Yeah. I don't know if it's technically a walk-off.
10: You should have done this tomorrow.
11: Yeah.
10: This is hot take hump day kind of stuff. No, I love this, though. Okay.
11: I don't know if it's a straight walk-off.
10: Sure. So it might not be a Kirby Puckett moment.
11: One thing we know about Joey Ortiz is he finds himself in big situations at the plate.
10: It's generally with the bases loaded, too.
11: He's going to win it for us this year with some sort of crazy home run. It's going to be amazing, too, when it happens.
10: If you'd also like to put something like that out into the ether, it's 877-794-1973. You can get at the show on YouTube and X and Facebook. We got more comments right there.
11: So much more.
10: We got our friend Mike and Merrill here with a good one on the talking text line we're going to get to.
11: Hunter, right on
10: the other side, we're going to hear from Hunter Baumgart. He was at the game last night. He's got a report for us, and you're going to hear it coming up on the other side as Fox Sports Radio Wisconsin. It's The Huddle. Stay with us.
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26: You said you had never been to Milwaukee until as Vaughn sends one left center. Ooh. And it's gone! Oh my goodness! He's gone Hank Aaron on us. Andrew Vaughn, just his third of the

third inning when Andrew Vaughn goes Hank Aaron. Celebration yesterday, the 50th anniversary of Hammerin' Hank's 755th home run. His last home run. And an incredible amount. The stories of that inning when she had to partially help convince, when Bud Selig was trying to bring Hank Aaron back. He didn't necessarily know that he wanted to be that kind of player. As he's like...

0: provided us a report from the field last night after the Brewers 8-3 dub over the Mets.
1: Thanks, guys. The Brewers beat the Mets last night 8-3. Seven earned runs on the line of Freddy Peralta against his former team. Brewers got to him early and often. Cooper Pratt, his first home run in the major leagues. He talked about it after the game.
2: I felt like it's been time since game one. But, no, I mean, finally. But, I mean, we won, so it's even better.
3: What did you think of the silent treatment from your teammates?
2: I was so amped up. I didn't care. I mean, it was cool. I was just so happy to get it out of the way. Mm-hmm. But, yeah, it was cool.
3: How much was that weighing on you, right? Like, you don't want us to, feel like, change your swing and go try to chase homers, but... Was it weighing on you get it?
2: Yes and no. I mean, I wasn't, like, obviously I wanted to do it. I got close a couple times, but I didn't go in there trying to hit it. I mean, it was in the back of my head, but I was just trying to hit a fastball and then hit a slider, and it snuck out. So.
1: Now on the mound, Jacob Mizrowski only went 4 innings and 65 pitches. Brewers manager Pat Murphy explained why he pulled him so early.
4: Yeah, I think he was a little bit out of it. You know, the long layoff kind of affected his delivery and everything else. And I think it was important to notice that and get him out of there then. The velo dropped. He couldn't find the rhythm on his heater and, you know, went to all off-speed stuff. And I think it was important we got him out of there.
1: And Jacob Mizrowski echoed those sentiments when we talked to him afterwards.
5: Yeah, of course. Yeah, I mean, I felt like I, wasn't in my legs as well as I should have been. But, no, I felt halfway decent. Good enough.
1: So something to monitor with Jacob Mizrowski. The Brewers have the best record in baseball at 63-37. That's also their best mark through 100 games in franchise history. This report brought to you by Import Minded, your trusted choice for exceptional vehicle care on South 27th, just north of 894. Back to you guys.
0: Hunter, great work, great sound, and Mizrowski talking about it. You could tell wasn't necessarily his sharpest last night. That's to be expected. Coming back and then taking 12 days off when you're used to going every fifth or sixth day. However, most important is that we are going to get him available coming up for the stretch run. 877-794-1973. Talk and text lines always available. Mike and Merrill said, I listened to Freddie Peralta's postgame interview last night on the Mercedes-Benz Mets channel.
6: Nice. All right, they had audio problems all night. Little nightmare fuel for me. I heard some double audio on their highlights.
0: Oh, damn.
6: At least on TV. I don't know if that was what it was for radio, but...
0: So do you listen to stuff and just feel terrible for engineers and producers all the time?
6: My stomach.
0: Are you able to listen to a broadcast and not...
6: Well, it's not, like, it's not
0: what's
6: that,
0: happening audio-wise?
6: Not that I sit there and tell you, I know these guys, I feel bad. I don't know them. But I know there's someone out there.
0: You know that situation, though.
6: Yeah, and it's just...
0: You know how you would be in that situation.
6: It's more Pavlovian of a nightmare. It's like the horror that you know, so you don't want... It's not about... I like to say it's about empathizing with, like, a different guy that I don't know. It's not. It's more of, like, I know
0: more of you
6: feeling.
0: Banking the idea that it happens to somebody else, so how you can cope with it when the next time it goes down on your end.
6: It's like feeling that pit in your stomach all over again. And I don't know. It's like Pavlovian. Like,
0: so does it just transport you back to a moment where all of a sudden you're not able to get Wayne and Larry and you're about 3 minutes till they start?
6: Yeah, and that's what transports itself to my nightmares as we get close to the season.
0: I 50 days dreams. Away from football.
6: I start having
0: 50
6: dreams.
0: Days away from the kickoff of the National Football League regular season.
6: Well, the preseason is even sooner, but yes.
0: Are you ready?
6: Yeah, but...
0: We all know that answer, yes.
6: All right. 877-794-1973. We got
0: yes,
6: so much.
0: And I will get the rest of Mike's text coming up on the other side and all of yours. All 5 right, o'clock Mike. Club is closed. We roll into 6 next on Fox Sports Radio Wisconsin. You know what I'm
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1: I'm Doug Russell. The homecoming did not go as planned for Freddy Peralta.
2: And Ortiz down the left field line. It is up. It is out. Joey O. A line drive missile out of here. It's a three-run home run.
1: Ryan Anderson on the call on Brewers TV. Cooper Pratt hit his first career home run. Andrew Vaughn also went deep. And just like so many times when Freddy Peralta pitched at American Family Field, the Brewers won 8-3 last night over the Mets. Same two teams again tonight. Brandon Sproat will pitch against Zach Thornton. Football news ahead of the start of training camp next week. The Packers signed Devontae Wyatt to a three-year extension worth a reported $57 million. And in the For What It's Worth file, former Packers quarterback Aaron Rodgers, famously estranged from his family for over a decade, posted several pictures on his Instagram page with his parents and brothers last night. Hour two of The Huddle starts now. I'm Doug Russell on Fox Sports Radio, Wisconsin.
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27: 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Ready, Bill Irvin, blitz. If it looks like man coverage, I'll check. I'll go corner, get.
28: You got a cut and crack. Now it's cut and crack. Red right, 18, Bob on one. Ready, cut him and crack.
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36: Hour two of The Huddle here on A Club Goes Up Tuesday. The 5 o'clock club did our thing, and now the 6 a.m.ers are ready to roll on the NicolayLaw.com talking text line 877-794-1973. It is a buy or sell Tuesday coming up. We got some propositions for you. We got a beautiful amount of things on the talk and text line to discuss at 877-794-1973. And a myriad of different things to hit on. And most importantly, we got to hit some talk and text messages and one from our friend Mike in Merrill, which we were about to get yesterday.
37: Sorry,
36: or last hour, I should say. He sent it in on yesterday's Brewers game and talked about Freddy Peralta's post-game interview that he heard on the Mets channel and said that he asked him numerous questions about facing his old team. He talked about his two children being born here, how he appreciated the applause from the fans when he finished his appearance, how much he enjoyed the team making the playoffs 7 out of 8 years, and how many times he was extremely emotional and teary-eyed. He still bleeds Brewers blue and gold. And to see, you know, seeing his reaction yesterday as they did the tribute video to him and Devin Williams.
37: That was, I
36: now,
37: noticed that.
36: Raise your hand if you completely forgot Devin Williams was on the Mets.
37: Tried to. Oh, on the Mets, yes. Because you think of the Yankees when he was traded, but yeah, the Mets.
36: Completely forgot that he was on the Mets.
37: Absolutely.
36: And then they didn't get to give Devin Williams a tribute video last year, so they definitely needed to include him in that.
37: Look, he had some great years as a Brewer.
36: Absolutely. He was a reliever of the year at one point. He was.
37: We'll remember him one way. I hate to say it. I mean,
36: which one? The hand injury or the Pete Alonso homer?
37: Good question.
36: Sorry, I apologize.
37: Probably the homer.
36: Him sitting in that.
37: Both.
36: Him sitting next to David Stearns. Now, some would call it some kind of chair as David Stearns delivered the message that he was going to need to have surgery on his hand. And when he sits there and just says, Devin's very upset and is very sorry about this. And you could just see Devin Williams sitting there having to just like take it. Yeah, I know I messed up.
37: I'm going to tell you how upset he is about
36: this. I'm going to tell you how mad he is at himself and how disappointed he is at himself. But like, as I thought about it last night, I'm like, wait a second. Everybody has talked about it from Freddy Peralta's standpoint. Justifiably so. Everything there, the emotion and the tie, the love, there is not a human being outside of, yes, he was the best he was the best thing for sports radio hosts. Freddie Peralta was a sports radio host dream.
37: Oh, sure. He gave
36: for
37: us
36: one
37: lot.
36: Reason. He gave us a lot of conversation.
37: Yeah.
36: In the middle of July, you could always go back to Izzy and Ace.
37: Is
36: after
37: Freddie
36: any for Freddie Peralta start, is 5 1/3 enough for you? Can you actually have 5 innings out of this? Can you take 5 innings of shutout baseball or 6 innings of 2-run ball? We did that for a week.
37: If you are a sports writer, commentator around these parts,
36: he added a lot of beautiful fuel. And he also was an incredibly nice guy to work with. Like he was always gracious with his time, was always a great soundbite, was always very thoughtful in his attitude. And you mentioned
37: attitude, yeah.
36: So he pulls at the heartstrings. I understand why there's a lot of folks that immediately think, hey, what if Freddie Peralta comes back? He's not pitching very well. You saw that last night. That curveball was not landing for Freddie.
37: No,
36: well, it was landing. It was generally landing off the wall in left center field.
37: It landed in the Associated Bank Power Alley, by the way.
36: Good work. Good work on that one.
37: Man, he cashed those checks. You know what I'm saying?
36: Yeah, for sure. He was able to find himself in there.
37: Tried something.
36: And but then I'm looking at it and thinking, we need some bullpen help. I haven't heard anybody say we should get Devin Williams back from the Mets.
37: No one's talked about that.
36: I don't get that. I don't get why Devin Williams hasn't gotten the same kind of shine. You want to talk about somebody that's also not pitching well. Now, he does have 14 saves. That ties him for 14th in baseball. His last time out did throw a shutout inning, then gave up 2 hits and 2 runs and an Ernie in his last couple. So he has not been great. But he also has a lot of money attached to him. That's part of the reason why the Peralta conversation is so appealing to many. And maybe the Brewers bashing Freddie for 5 1/3, 8 hits and 7 Ernies last night, potentially value even continues to go down.
37: That's right. They're going to help themselves twice. That's my prediction, Billy. I'm glad you mentioned that. Not only did they help themselves by beating him last night, they're going to help themselves by bringing his price down. That's the whole plan. That's the master plan by David Stearns.
36: Freddie Peralta is definitely going to get moved. It's going to be interesting to see if he's able to be somewhat more of himself wherever he ends up going.
37: He's a classic needs a fresh start guy. You guys, you can't look at what he's doing now and think that's, I mean, it's reality, but your mind's going to play tricks on you a little bit. Don't think that that's necessarily his best stuff that he's going to give to this next team. This is a classic, I think, situation of when you get a change of scenery, change of pace, a team that's playing for something, re-energize, re-motivate, fresh start, have a new sets of eyes, coaching, looking, tinkering, place at your stuff, find a little bit of a new home bounce. I think that's a classic case of this. I understand what we're seeing now is not good from Freddie, but don't let your eyes deceive you too much. I think he can give good outings still. I think he can give outs and innings to somebody, a contender, maybe for a lower price. And now, you have to make sure you put him in the right position. That's the
36: main sure.
37: Thing. Yeah.
36: Well, and that's the thing. You do have to have a bullpen that can absolutely withstand the fact that he probably does go, he runs high on the pitch count. He always has, always will. I think that's kind of going to be the player that he is. He's cost himself a significant amount of money this year. Like, now, does it mean that he's all of a sudden going to be a 1-year qualifying offer guy? No.
37: Right?
36: Like, he'll get a long-term deal somewhere.
37: From somebody, you would think.
36: It won't be the 9-figure deal that he was definitely in line for.
37: Nah, he'll be losing millions, and I don't think he wants to think about that.
36: So, get him an opportunity somewhere. I just hope it's not Chicago, because as much as I kind of would like it to be here, I do believe that if he gets re-infused with energy, like you mentioned, with a team that's competing with the Cubs, I bet he would be a very, very good piece there. He's familiar with the division, and he's familiar with a lot of the ballparks that he'd be pitching in. That stuff doesn't just go away. Your familiarity with places that you pitched, I do think, it is a part of it. 877-794-1973. Buy or sell Tuesday here on a beautiful Tuesday in the good land. It's going to be glorious here today. What, low 80s? Got into the car today and it was in the low 70s. So it's going to be a phenomenal, picturesque Tuesday. Brewers are going to take on the Mets later on here today. And our friend Ellen in Footville. Now,
37: Footville exists, everybody.
36: You
37: that
36: can go
37: place.
36: Anywhere in a Wisconsin summer and learn 5 or 6 new towns that exist.
37: That's one of the great things about this beautiful state, about the great America's Dairyland, You can live here your whole life. You can be obsessed with maps like me and still not know every little town in this state. I love it.
36: Phil, and she signed it on the talking text line. Footville Evan said, I said last night, just like what Armin said, Joey Ortiz will hit a grand slam with two outs. Yeah, Joey Ortiz.
37: Let's go.
36: Come on, Joey. As she said, Mr. Automatic.
37: By the way, we speak your name in Rock County, Wisconsin.
36: A little west of Janesville.
37: Originally called Bachelor's Grove, it was renamed for early landowner Ezra A. Foote and became Footville officially in 1855. How about that?
36: 1855?
37: So right after the state was incorporated, I believe.
36: Wow. So that's got to be one of the earlier villages. I still think one of my favorite ones driving up north would be Tigerton.
37: Tigerton's a great
36: one. When you start hitting the unincorporateds, that's when you know you're in the heart of the state.
37: Waldo.
36: Yes.
37: I love going through Waldo because I've been like, here, where's Waldo? Here.
36: I generally will mess up with, there's Clinton and Clintonville.
37: There absolutely
36: is. Now, Clintonville, I believe, is the one with the sweet A&W that you'd stop at potentially on your way up north. And Clinton, closer over to Footville area.
37: And Clinton is the home of our buddy Pogo, longtime P1 Pogo from Clinton, owner of Boxcars, one of the great establishments.
36: And I always thought he was coming down from Clintonville,
37: right?
36: Pogo and Clinton. I'm like, Pogo? That's a hike. Well, it's still not a short drive from Clinton.
37: And he invited me to Boxcars, and I had to do the dive bar, you know, so I took a ride out there, and I was like, I'm going a different way than I thought. Because I just GPSed it, and it was like 50 minutes. So I'm like, I'm taking the drive. This was a bit nice day. That was surprising to me, Billy. That was like, I'm going the other way. Oh, I'm going here. This is Clinton, not Clintonville.
36: Yeah.
37: Didn't know until I started driving.
36: Very, very different deal.
37: Yeah.
36: 877-794-1973. Brian and Madison asked the question that I think we're going to get hit on right there and kind of touched on with it. Buying or selling, reuniting Freddie Peralta with Chris Hook will regain his dominance.
37: Okay, dominance now, is a relative term.
36: Okay. Go ahead with it. What do you think the dominance is?
37: I think he will
36: is?
37: Regain a positive, yes, he'll be better. I believe that. I maintain that. He'd be a lot better. I don't know if he'll be dominant. Now, if you're asking me if he's going to come out and give you, like, last year, Freddie, nasty, unhittable stuff, you know, whip of, like, under one, I don't know about that. But can he regain a form that would make him an effective pitcher down the stretch, starting or bullpen? Yes, I believe so. I'm buying that. So, Billy, I'll let you have your take here since I jumped up.
36: No, please don't. Don't apologize. I'm with you on the fact that I think Chris Hook gets the best out of him. Now, I don't know what that relative level is. I do know that he's been and was one of your most consistent guys. And whether or not he comes in and pitches to, what, a 2.9 ERA he had a year ago? He was sub-3. He was phenomenal. Yeah. I don't know that that's going to be the case. But I do believe one thing that he would be able to give you is some innings and taking the ball every fifth day, which is not a short. It's nothing to sneeze at with the kind of pitching injuries that you've dealt with this year. You've had so many times that you've been trying to figure out who's going to have the baseball in 2 days in the projected starters and the probable starters because you've dealt with so many injuries. Quinn Priester to start the long list of them. And Woody now being down for likely the year is a huge part of it as well. And I don't think McCullers is the answer there. I don't fully know who would be. You're going to be shopping generally. Like AJ Hinch said last night, and I am buying this. He said, we're playing Game 7 every night. We're playing Game 7 every single night because the Tigers are trying to keep their season alive. Yep. They went on one last night in extras against the Cubs. We always love when they do that.
37: They're only 6 games back in the AL Central.
36: But if you're hoping to be able to acquire Tarek Skubal, you're hoping the Tigers lose every game because otherwise they're going to try to
37: win
36: and keep him and go with one of their best players in franchise history. So I don't know the big fishes that are out there. I do know that the Brewers rarely are going to be big game hunting. They're going to be trying to trim around the margins. And I think Peralta would be in that margin. I also think Seth Lugo would be one of those guys that you could point to as around the margin. He's pitched a lot of games.
37: Yep.
36: Seth Lugo has been around for a long time. He's having a down year this year with Kansas City. Everybody's going to be talking about Michael Wacha because he's coming off an all-star year. I would be buying Seth Lugo probably before I'd be buying Michael Wacha for a significantly higher price because of what Brian's question I think alludes to. I definitely believe that anybody with Chris Hook is going to be a better pitcher than themselves at this current iteration.
37: Great point. And the thing is, it might seem counterintuitive, but I think you look for guys who haven't had the most amazing year sometimes because the price could be lower and you think you can fix them. I'm not saying that's the big game hunting jackpot type of thing we're looking for, but sometimes there might be value there. That's a little market inefficiency.
36: Our buddy Wisconsin Sports Fanatic on the YouTube comments talking about the trade market said, I don't know, seems pretty good the way it is. Would like to get Lockridge, Hamilton, and Sal healthy.
37: Well, that would be good to get guys healthy.
36: It'd be very nice to get those guys healthy. Which one doesn't crack the big league club? Because I would assume both of those guys are healthy, the outfielders I'm talking about of Lockridge and Sal. Sal probably sooner than Lockridge. Mm-hmm. On the Orthopedic Associates of Wisconsin injury report, I think that's probably the case. I don't know what the situation with Lockridge is because it seemed like he was getting closer to coming back. Then I think he had to have an injection. We can have Hunter clarify all of it, but he's probably further coming back than Frelick would be. I think Perkins is going to be clearly the first one down, and then I think the second one down would be Luis Lara. However, he's looked like a major leaguer in every at-bat that he's taken.
37: And they brought him up for a reason, don't you think?
36: I think they brought him up because they think that he can be an additive coming down the stretch.
37: Yeah. I think Lockridge would be the odd man out, although, I don't know, you could have that argument, I suppose, between him and Sal. I think Hamilton would be an important one to get back. I think Hamilton was having a decent year, but until he got hurt, at least.
36: So. You think of... Now, rest his soul, Terrence Gore is a name that I always think about this time of year. Mm. Terrence Gore was a hired gun to do one thing, steal bases.
37: So what's the talent?
36: Steal bases in the playoffs.
37: That's a good point.
36: One of those guys can be your version of that, right? Like, so you're Dave Roberts back in the day for the Boston Red Sox.
37: Yeah.
36: All you're calling upon a Brandon Lockridge or David Hamilton, probably more of, is to go and swipe a bag when we desperately need one. And I think that's one of the easiest ways to make sure that you're in the club. Because we talked about it and joked about it with Gary Sanchez yesterday. Gary Sanchez is going to hit in the postseason. Mm-hmm. He ain't running. He's somebody there to run for him. I think Hamilton is the one, even though Sal's kind of crowbarred in and feels like a full-time starter for you. I think Hamilton is, Armin, the one that they would be looking at out of that threesome as the one to come back the most that they really are eyeballing.
37: Well, and he really, I think, would fill the need more than anything else compared to those other guys. You just think because the Brewers have this glut of outfielders, so it's a good problem to have. It's a depth thing, and the Brewers seem to have all of it. Billy, buy or sell? Nice to see another little brawl last night in Major League Baseball. I know we wanted to get to it at some point.
36: I'll always say it's a good one to have. Yeah,
37: Pirates
36: I always say it's a good
37: Yankees
36: one to have.
37: Got into it a little bit. It's always the long beard guys. Am I wrong?
36: I don't think you're necessarily wrong on that one.
37: Get angry. I feel like
36: there is a level of angst that you probably have when you look like that. Now you clearly see the Pirates are a chippy bunch. Now they also like to let you know about it when they have some success. They're hoisting the cone there. They got the welder's mask, and
37: that is a welder's mask with some sort of gas mask. Because these heads and these gas masks and these little props that teams are doing, they're getting out of hand. I love it. I just don't know what it is. They smacked that thing on Durbin last night. By the way, we'll talk about him.
36: Mm-hmm.
37: They smacked that big green fuzzy head on him.
36: Yeah, the Wally. The
37: Wally, right?
36: The Wally, okay. The mascot head.
37: Well, that's okay. I'm just saying that. Then next thing you know is a gas mask in Pittsburgh. I mean, I can't follow all
36: these. It's a welder's mask. It's the Steel City.
37: Okay, I get it. Yeah, okay, it's a welder.
36: They put a cheese head on the Brewers back in the day.
37: You think I know what a welder's mask? I never welded.
36: No, I shouldn't. That's true. That's fair. That's on me. Put it on me. That's an L. I should have understood you had no clue of what that would
37: look like. That's cool,
36: though,
37: because the welder's mask can completely protect you when they're slapping your head around. You know, when you get
36: that's fair. Yeah, no doubt about it. Buying or selling here at 877-794-1973. Packers buy yesterday. Three years. Time. $57 million and 20 of it guaranteed for one Devontae Wyatt.
37: Yeah, I love that.
36: A contract that you knew there was going to be somewhat of a commitment to him. Because, one, you don't have anybody else. Let's just call it what it is. So you trade Kobe Wooden in the offseason? You already know Carl Brooks is a hustler. He's a grinder. You grab McClellan in the draft from Missouri.
37: You gave McDuffie some money.
36: Yeah, but I mean, like, and at the defensive tackle spot, though, like right, Javon Hargrave is making a $15-ish million. So I think it's a rather fair market contract. You also look at $20 million, and $20 million up front, that's Packers' model. That's what they would like to do. Yep. They'd like to give you the money up front and then let you go earn more of it.
37: And Billy, I have a couple questions related to that. We can get to it after the break if you want. Well, we have Dolph coming in.
36: I was going to say, we got plenty of time to be able to stretch our legs for it. But
37: we'll have a couple questions I have for you related to the whole Devontae Wyatt thing.
36: Beautiful.
37: We have to talk about that today a little
36: and
37: bit.
36: I also think it might lead you to want to buy on one other young Green Bay Packer. We'll discuss that one going through as well.
37: Yeah.
36: 877-794-1973. But as Armin mentioned, our friend Scott Dolphin, our halftime entertainment, joins us on the other side from FM 106.1's award-winning morning show. He shows us and educates us on this radio thing. We'll talk some Brewers baseball with him. Where does he think the Brewers can add as well? What did he see from Freddie Peralta and the Brewers knocking down the price one more time? Full rollback sale maybe on number 51. Maybe that's what it is. With the little smiley face yellow guy. And bounces around and all of a sudden bounces that price from a high-level AAA starting pitcher to, boom, high A-ball outfielder.
37: You can still
36: Ruiz.
37: You can still find a stake.
36: Or whatever that guy was. Eufery Rodriguez. That's what his name
37: is. Oh, Eufery. Yeah, that's right.
36: Find some random guy.
37: We speak your name.
36: And we will find somebody with the Timber Rattlers that the Mets would really, really like.
37: Yeah, man.
36: That would be the task. At 877-794-1973. Buying or selling propositions continue next. And our friend Scott Dolphin joins the conversation. It's the Huddle. It's the 6 a.m. hour. It's Armin Sari and Billy Schmidt with you on Fox Sports Radio Wisconsin. And y'all can't come
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0: Hockey, and now our friend Scott Dolphin joins us here, our halftime entertainment, as he does daily on the Huddle. Dolph, last night, the excitement for Brewers Nation in seeing Jacob Mizorowski back on the bump was short. It was curt. However, when you are dealing with an arm like that and that kind of velocity, they're going to be a little bit careful with it. But the bigger talker here today is the other starting pitcher, and Brewers fans wondering if there would be a return from one Freddie Peralta. My man, in his return last night, was far from great.
1: No, fastball Freddie just hasn't been himself this year. I just love the fact that you use the word curt, Billy.
0: Thank you.
2: A good word.
0: Thank you.
1: Takes me back to Pulp Fiction with Mr. Wolf. Excuse me if I'm being curt.
0: I'm glad you pointed that. That's exactly where I get it from. That's the only time that I think I've ever heard it utilized.
1: It's a great word.
0: And, well, Dolph, I got to level up when I'm in the conversation. It's just one-on-one, mano-a-mano with Armin, because he's going to Webster me a couple of times.
1: He is a wordsmith.
0: And there's multiple moments when he's going in on an essay where I do just type in the word just to see how how it was utilized.
1: Sure.
0: And most of the time I feel bad because I then spoil the momentum by just saying, like, damn, I don't know how you knocked that usage out of the park of some random word that I've never heard of and I misspelled three times typing into Google.
2: I don't know what it is. I don't have many talents, but I guess knowing weird words is one of them. I don't know. Maybe it's all.
0: I don't even know that they're weird. They're just excellent words.
2: Thank you. I appreciate it. I don't know. I did get second place at Battle of the Books in elementary school.
1: I believe that.
2: Got that trophy on the wall still. So.
1: Yeah, I believe that. My wife's a school teacher and has been for a long time, and I usually will refer to her when we're watching some TV or movie.
2: Sure.
1: And I'll say, what does that mean? And she'll pop it off the top of her head. I just wish I had that million-dollar vocabulary, you know?
0: Yeah, and I always wish that I was wittier, right? Like, I always wish I was quicker at being able to think it on the feet, right?
1: I
0: appreciate it, guys. I think about it a lot more like 30 or 40 seconds later. Almost like I'm on tape delay. Where all of a sudden, then you can think of something a little bit better, so you just need time to buy.
2: Like George and Jerk Store, sorry, that's a Seinfeld reference, Billy, if you don't know it, but
0: I figured out when it was George. Again, there's the big context clues of it.
2: I know you don't always like when I only make Seinfeld references. That's the thing. I'm good at word, but I'm only good at referencing one show or movie. And the one is Seinfeld, so that's it.
1: No, not Family Guy or any of that stuff, huh?
2: I mean, I know some of them, but I'm not an expert like I am with that.
1: Right.
2: One. Yeah, but when you think of that comeback on the way home, man, does that hurt? You know what I mean?
0: Oh, it's always the worst. Why didn't I say that? Yeah. That would have been better.
1: And then you have that imaginary argument with that person in your head, and that always
0: figure
1: makes you
0: out
1: feel
0: what
1: better.
0: Would have played out and you try to roll through it. Yes.
1: Vent a little bit.
0: Now, last night they were also celebrating Hank Aaron's 755th home run, the 50th anniversary of it. And Dolph, there's not many people that will ever have the longevity and the impact on their sport like Henry Aaron did. I don't know that anybody will hopefully ever go through what he ended up doing in the midst of his chase for the home run record. But it's a remarkable story to still be able to tell, and it's awesome that they were able to last night for folks like me who, I mean, long, long before I was around,
1: he
0: took his last swing.
1: Yeah.
0: But when I was a kid, I couldn't help but want to eat up more conversation about the home run king actually being a Milwaukee guy. That was a cool thing to be able to hear last night.
1: Pretty amazing, not only the fact that his glory days were here and he brought this city our only World Series championship in the late 1950s, but the fact that he told Bud Selig, I wouldn't trade for me. I've only got a couple years left. I'm well past my prime.
0: That's
1: and
0: awesome.
1: Bud saw past that and said,
2: like, no.
1: You're so important to this city and what you've done for us baseball-wise and otherwise for the community. And so back, he and his wife, Billy, came to our city in 1975. And that home run, we talked about it briefly last week. I love the fact that it's just a random parking spot.
0: Yes.
1: In reserve parking. And there it is. There's the plaque where that ball landed, which was in a seat at the time, an empty seat, by the way, because it was a night, what was there, 10,000 people?
0: I was going to say 10,000 people in the crowd.
2: That's the other factor of this. And it was obviously great, you know, bring me back and stuff. But, you know, it was the Brewers in the 70s, and they wanted to put some butts in the seats. We're bringing Hank Aaron home. But he had some pretty good years. I think it's overstated how much, while it was the end of his career, this and that, pretty good numbers for a lot of hitters to do it at that age.
1: Yeah, absolutely. And I love the story that B.A. and Rock were telling last night about the 755th home run where they Robin Yount showed up in a beat up old car that they presented to him. I guess they gave him gifts for every home run because everyone set the new record all time.
2: That was the thing. And they were like kind of gag gifts.
1: They kind of were.
2: They're gag gifts.
1: Jerry Augustine was telling the story as well. So they show up in this beat up old car and it had, you know, they had spray painted like 755 home runs. But on the back of it, they put all his strikeout stats, where there are a lot of them over the years, obviously, when you play 20 some years. So, you know, he had a lot of fun his last couple of years.
2: How about that goofy, rascally young kid, Robin Young, right. Clubhouse, doing that in
1: the kid. Well, that's also impressive. That's impressive at that age.
2: 19 and whatever he was.
0: Be one of the guys that's going to help instigate some of the gifts. Yeah. Generally speaking, you're sitting on the back end being like, all right, I'm going to let you guys go and handle this one and make fun of the home run.
1: I don't remember a lot of Hank Aaron playing. I remember the big deal when he broke Babe Ruth's record in Atlanta. And you see young Craig Sager running with him with a microphone around the bases to home plate.
0: With an incredible jacket on his
1: eyes. I know, of course.
2: Those jackets. I mean, even he was even coming correct with the drip and the jacket.
0: He knew it early,
1: absolutely.
0: Dude.
1: The amazing thing, and this got brought to light when Bonds and McGuire were doing their thing, you know, and his record was going to fall. The fact that he didn't hit over, what was it, Armin? You got the stats. Did he not hit over 40 home runs in a season?
2: Aaron's highest number of home runs was 45.
1: 45, so he never hit over 50.
0: Never hit 50.
2: No, I'm sorry. I shortchanged 40, him. He had 47 in Atlanta 1 year.
1: Okay.
2: But he had 45.
0: At 37 years old.
2: Yeah. But he also had years of 44.
0: Slug 667.
2: He had 4 years of 44. So he was remarkably consistent at a certain level. He wasn't one of these spike guys that, you know, you look at career numbers and the jaws and the 8 year spike when they look at Hall of Fame register. These are all analytics and stuff.
1: Sure.
2: Stats. He wasn't one of these guys that only had like a 7 year peak war. He was super consistent for like 20 years.
1: Incredible.
2: 30, 40 homers a year. Boom, boom, boom. I'm going to give you this. I mean, that is so hard to do.
1: And he wasn't a guy that, you know, was going to strike out 100 times every single year.
2: Yeah.
1: Billy mentioned 667 slugging. That was kind of average for him. He was just doing that every single year, when he was a young man.
2: And here's the other thing. A guy that hit that many home runs was not just a power guy. Mm-hmm. You know anything of Cecil and those guys?
1: He raked.
2: He had 3,700 home runs.
1: Hits?
2: Sorry. 3,771 career hits.
1: Jeez.
2: Can you think about that for a second? This man was almost at a 4,000 hit man, and he wasn't some, you know, compiler like Pete Rose either. I mean, he was
0: just
2: legit.
0: Just think about his MVP year in 57.
2: I mean, this guy had one.
0: 44 bombs, 132 driven in, and 118 runs, all led baseball. 322 batting average, 378 on base, 600 slugging percentage.
2: Very nasty.
0: And 369 total bases.
1: Jeez.
0: I mean, that's just remarkable. He also added in 27 doubles, and that was one of the times when he wasn't stealing bases. Because later into his career, he started stealing 15 to 20. He had 31 steals in a year when he also hit 44 bombs.
2: Let me just add this wrinkle to my game.
0: That's remarkable stuff of just the sheer baseball player and competitiveness. That's an awesome, awesome story to continue to tell.
2: And you said his MVP year, he should have had more. And I want to ask
0: this. It's wild that he only won one.
2: Well, I wanted to ask Drew when I get a chance this, but I don't know if there was something to do with some bias in voting back then, or maybe some people, you know, there was a lot going on with the racial stuff.
1: Mm-hmm.
2: He could have had a lot more MVP years. He had multiple years of 7-8-9 WAR, which now would give you. Now there's a lot of great players back then. I haven't gone through each one of these votings. He was top three multiple times. He had over 1,000 OPS four times. I want to say
1: it's ridiculous.
2: And here's one for you. You want to go crazy? All right, you want to get crazy?
0: You want to get nuts?
2: You want to get nuts?
0: Let's get nuts.
2: Let's get nuts, as George Costanza would say. I'm going to give you a number: 25-time All Star.
1: Wow.
2: 25. Now, you might say, how did that happen, right?
0: He only played 22 years.
2: There were
0: 23 years.
2: They used to have multiple All-Star games in some years.
1: Oh, okay.
2: Now you find me another guy that's going to make 25 All-Star games, okay? Now, that's just absolutely incredible. So, a career that is nearly unmatched by anybody. We talk about the greatest of all time, and you can have these debates in baseball. It's an old game. It's a long game. Babe Ruth is Babe Ruth, and we can have all these debates. But you would be hard-pressed to find anyone besides Hank Aaron to put in that, you know, he's right there in that neighborhood. I don't care. You know, it might not be the best if you want to start splitting hairs. But this man had 143 career WAR. Jeter had half of that.
1: Yeah.
2: And that's not taking anything away from Jeter.
1: Right.
2: That's just showing
0: also
2: you
0: also played one of the most important defensive positions,
2: that's
0: too.
2: Another another thing.
0: Generally, that's an absolutely
2: yeah, good point. Yeah. So just an incredible career, and we should speak his name as much as possible.
1: And the fact that you just mentioned maybe there was some bias there, Armin. Think about when he broke in the early 1950s. You're not too far removed from Jackie Robinson breaking the color barrier in, what, 47?
2: That was a big thing. That's a big thing. And the fact that during when he broke the record, a lot of people
1: threatening him, obviously. Death threats and everything. Absolutely. And it's kind of a shame they only won one World Series with that incredible team in 1957. Yeah. But they took down the mighty Yankees, which had, think about those teams and how many championships they won. And the Braves got them in 57 and we're back again in 58.
0: Right on the doorstep again.
2: Yeah, actually, unfortunately, we're up 3-1 in that series. So unfortunately, lost their chance at back-to-back. We don't talk about that year, you know.
1: Bon insane and pray for rain, they'd say with those.
0: Do we have any video of that one? Have you ever went back and watched any or listened to that game, Armin?
2: There's newsreel. Are you talking about for 58?
0: Yeah.
2: Oh, I don't deal with 58. I don't pay attention.
0: What about 57?
2: 57, yes.
0: You don't worry about game four when you go up 3-1?
2: We only remember the good things, Billy.
0: Okay.
2: Yesterday we celebrated the Bucks 5-year
0: championship. Wait a second. I don't think about
2: 2018, okay?
0: We talked about that we were always going to have game five when the Bucks beat the Pacers. Sure, they got bounced on game six, but you remember that moment. You remember those times.
2: Right, like the generational, what did I say?
0: You called it a generational win.
2: The Cubs win last year. No, I mean, we don't have the memories living it, but I'm sure they won the pennant in 58. I'm sure it was great. They probably had, unfortunately, history didn't remember that one as much because of, you know, the Brewers beat the Yankees in game seven in 57. They lost in game seven in 58, but they did have a lead in that. I don't believe, no. No. Well, I'm not watching the 2004.
1: Was it 74 Marquette?
2: Sorry.
1: 1974.
2: Marquette 74. Yeah, although that was an interesting one because, I don't want to spend
0: too much time. No, make sure we do. Come on now.
2: Well, Marquette did lose the final in 74, but a lot of people looked at the semifinal back then as the championship because it was the two favorites were UCLA and NC State.
0: Right.
2: So Marquette got to the final, although a lot of people didn't. Although I thought they got screwed because Al got two technicals in that game.
0: It's incredible.
2: On two of the worst calls you will ever see in the history of sports. Now, I'm biased. And I don't know if the Marquette would have won anyway, but these are some bad calls. And we'll go over it.
0: Did you ever go watch that game?
2: Watch the What's Available, which is like the highlight.
0: So there is a podcast that they do on the Bill Simmons Network, the Rewatchables. We need to do that with Armin just watching random games.
2: I lost my opportunity to watch. I mean, really, that would have been.
0: We need to have you go back.
1: Just him on camera with the split screen of the game.
0: Thank you, Dolph. Yeah. And just like those, just crop him up into the corner and like the picture-in-picture box.
1: I love that.
0: And you freaking out, losing it, but talking through each moment and then pausing it.
2: Pausing and talking about it.
0: Do a quick 5 minutes on what the importance of this game was. Call back the four other ones. Bring it right back. Exactly. I think there's big money in that.
2: Thank you.
0: We are a part of the world's largest podcast network on iHeartMedia. That could be your idea.
2: That's a hell of a point.
1: I love it. Now, what would be a catchy name?
2: The rewatching podcast with Armin.
1: We'd have to come up with something clever.
0: We're going to figure it out. And you know who we're going to ask? Your co-host, Shannon. Because I think if anybody is more creative in this building, I think Shannon's going to help us.
1: I'm with you on that.
2: How about intimidated or filtered or, you know,
0: daunted?
2: Every podcast name is like undaunted, unfiltered.
1: It's got to be an Armin word.
0: Unplugged.
1: That you have to look up, Billy. It's got to be one of those words.
0: Yes,
1: that's got to be the name of the podcast. It's amazing when you look at stuff from...
0: Plugged. You can just find so many good ones in there.
2: We're plugged in.
0: Plugged in.
1: Oh, it's amazing when you look at that technology compared to today. We get so spoiled.
0: Rewind.
2: Pause.
0: That's good. That could be a good one, too.
2: Rewind. Yeah, that'd be pretty good.
0: Oh, man.
2: All right, sorry, go ahead.
1: No, I'm just talking about when you look at the definition and when you watch those games and it's just crazy how far we come. We've become so spoiled.
2: That's why I get excited. Most of the stuff, yes, people just will throw up the VHS quality on YouTube. I get excited when some of these guys find the broadcast quality to put up. We were just talking about that. Someone posted the NFC Championship game from 96, Billy.
0: There's a wild YouTube account that has the entire 1996 Packers season on YouTube. With some Jim Irwin, Max McGee, and Larry McCarron Packers Radio Network calls.
2: Good video quality.
0: Really good.
2: Which is hard to find. Yeah. I don't know how these guys get the broadcast quality.
1: That AstroTurf indoor-outdoor carpet at the Superdome really popped.
0: Oh, you could see it was green. Very, very bright.
1: Yeah.
0: 100%.
1: Yeah.
0: It was a good look.
1: guys with rug burns.
2: Imagine playing on that. Billy, you played on turf, didn't you? Some of these schools.
0: Not that kind of turf. That kind of turf. But the kind of turf that they have now is that really nice, like, thin rubber kind.
2: So, yeah.
0: Not good enough for NFL players. Also shouldn't be. Like, you could definitely, worth it is the hashtag that the NFL players are using right now.
1: You think
0: now.
1: The fact that they brought in grass at Jets-Giants Stadium, you think that'll give them an idea of, hey, maybe we should do this full time?
0: No, I don't.
2: Oh, this is going to cost too much and be too hard.
0: Yeah, I think they should, Dolph. I think they won't. And if anything, I think it's a hell of a slap in the face that we would do it for a different event than our own players. Yeah. But it's one of those that there's also some real give and take to it. And I think the NFL now also knows what you want. And I think the all grass fields could come at a price. There's this 18th game the NFL really wants.
1: Oh, good point. So give and take?
0: I mean, this is how this goes. These are negotiations, and they're waiting until 2028. We're talking a lot about the CBA negotiations in baseball. The ones in the NFL will always be fun and contentious, and I think that's probably going to be the give for the take. And we'll see if it ends up playing out. On the way out, you see Aaron Rodgers' Instagram post last night?
1: No.
0: Posted another bonding week. Hashtag fam.
1: Oh.
0: Picture with his mom, picture with his dad, pictures with his brothers. It was a bonding moment for Aaron Rodgers.
1: That's a big deal, isn't it?
2: It's a huge deal to a lot of people that I don't think this is like can go understated how important that was to so many people that Aaron wasn't talking to his family for a while. So apparently last night the reuniting happened. You know, and I don't know when, but
1: was his wife there? Was she in the photo?
2: We didn't see her.
0: Did not see the missus.
2: Luke was there.
0: Saw the little ones. Saw his nieces and nephews. Saw a picture with mom and dad. It was really cool.
2: I didn't see Jordan. Jordan was not. Now Jordan's been working.
0: Yeah, I was going to say SEC media days are going on.
1: That's
0: Jordan's
1: true.
0: Working.
2: I think they have waxy buildup still, him and Jordan, though, from what I remember of his reports. It might be wrong, but I don't know. That might be the last step.
1: Wow. Still, big deal.
0: It really Huge was. Deal. A cool moment.
2: I don't think that was a story that a lot of people were invested in this time. Maybe it sounds silly to some, but in Wisconsin, the fact that Aaron was not talking to his parents and
1: it's a big
2: mom,
1: deal. Yeah. Family's so important.
2: It was like the call your mom thing was like a big deal. So.
0: Oh, yeah. And life's too short for
1: it. It is.
0: Life's too short to hold grudges and anger and things like that.
2: It's too short because it's not going to happen forever. I said, you're not going to not talk to him for it. You have, you know.
0: Cool to be able to see and going into his final year in the NFL. Cool that you tie up a lot of loose ends. So we'll talk about that coming up as well. Dolph, always appreciated, brother. You're the best.
1: All right, fellas. See you tomorrow.
0: There he is, Scott Dolphin, FM 106.1's award-winning morning show. And Scott Dolphin is the reason why this building exists and dominates every single day is because of that flow that my man rocks.
2: That's right.
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0: 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Who's hot? How about Caleb Durbin? I don't know that there is somebody that would be hotter, maybe Joey Ortiz over the last 7 days, to be able to hit a couple of bombs and one last night, a three-run shot. But the Boston Red Sox just keep winning. There's too much winning. 14 straight dubs, including two mops, Armin. Now, I was unfamiliar with that term.
1: Me too.
0: I probably should have been more familiar with it. A four-game sweep is a mop. They mopped the Yankees and Rays, the two teams that they're chasing in the AL East. Large portion of it's been Caleb Durbin. Now, he hit a game-winning in the eighth inning home run last night over the Green Monster in Boston, and he is now hitting a robust .236. But you got to think about where he started. I believe after 6 weeks, he was hitting like .130. That might
2: really
0: be an exaggeration.
2: Struggling. It was a big story in Boston. Brutal. He probably felt like the loneliest guy.
0: He's got his OPS all the way up to .699. He's hit 10 homers, and 9 of them have come in his last 45 games.
2: And he's represented a resurgence for a team that has been resurging, basically. As you mentioned, 14 in a row. They're 3 above .500 now, and I think they're, what, 6 back? If I want to say 5.
0: 6 back of the division. And since
2: they're in a wild card spot.
0: I was going to say, since their run, they are now in a wild card spot if the season ended today.
2: Hey, +900, Billy, for the future in the American League East. Are you mad about that?
0: For them to win the division?
2: Yeah.
0: I am not taking it.
2: I'm not mad about it. That's not a terrible. Okay.
0: Are you going to take it?
2: Well, probably.
0: Listen,
2: not.
0: I'm not mad about anybody losing their money.
2: I'm just, are they better? Are them or the Tigers at plus, I think, 8? See, the Tigers I could see.
0: I like the Tigers more. Now, the Tigers have probably more work to do, like just from the number of games standpoint.
2: But I think it's a weaker division.
0: It's a definitely weaker division. I believe in the White Sox and Twins a lot less than the Yankees and Rays. Like, so that would be where I would find a little bit more of the contention there. On the not category, the Miami Marlins. Brewers swept them over the weekend. They lose again last night. They've lost 7 straight games. And also not the Pirates and Yankees. Although you could say they were hot because they got into a good brouhaha last night. Yeah. And a legit good little scrap. Generally, baseball meetings on the field have become very boring and mundane. This one, there was some spice to. They were hot. Both sides were fired up with each other. And the Pirates battling and trying to scrap for one of their spots. They take on the Bronx Bombers again. We got one more hour to play here on The Huddle. Stay with us. It's Armin. It's Billy. It's The Huddle on Fox Sports Radio, Wisconsin.
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20: I'm Doug Russell. Ready? We love you, but we still have to beat you.
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3: left center field, got some carry, and there is number one. Cooper Pratt is on the board, his first big league homer.
5: Ryan Anderson on the call on Brewers TV. Of course, Cooper Pratt got the gag silent treatment in the dugout when he returned from rounding the bases.
6: I was so amped up. I didn't care. I mean, it was cool. I was just so happy to get it out of the way. But, yeah, it was cool.
5: A nice gesture by the fan who caught Cooper Pratt's first career home run ball. He tossed it down to the guys in the bullpen so Pratt could have the keepsake. Andrew Vaughn and Joey Ortiz also went deep. They run Freddie Peralta out of there in the sixth after he gave up seven earned runs. The final score 8-3. Same two teams again tonight. Football news, the Packers signed Devontae Wyatt to a reported three-year, $57 million extension. The final hour of the huddle starts now. I'm Doug Russell on Fox Sports Radio, Wisconsin.
18: Good morning, Wisconsin, and welcome to the huddle.
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18: 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With the guys you love.
21: 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I need you, you need me today. Let's keep touching each other. Let's make sure we feel each other. Let's make sure we smell each other's breath.
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24: West left slot, 323 wide, stick on one. Ready? Be alert for blitz. If it looks like man coverage, I'll check. I'll go corner. You got to cut and crack. Now it's cut and crack. Red right 18, Bob on one. Ready? Cut him and crack.
25: If you look at this play, what we're trying to get is a seal here and a seal here and try to run this play in the alley.
26: We know exactly what we got to do. All right? 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Let's go out and kick the tail.
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28: 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Fake 396 bag. Be in. Puck. 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
34: We roll on with you, hour number three of the huddle on Fox Sports Radio Wisconsin. I'm Billy Schmidt, Armin Sarian on the other side of the glass. We are sans Drew Olsen this week. However, we will make it through. Dad is away. The kids will play. Our friend Gilbert said it. Dad's out.
35: No.
34: Dad's gone. Let's party. What's now, up? It doesn't mean that we're going to be stuffing beer bottles in the rafters. We're not going to be hiding the cans after. We're going to dispose of everything properly. We're going to keep everything clean. We're going to have a lot of fun because we're 50 days away from the kickoff of the NFL season. And last night, the Brewers got themselves what you might think is a run-of-the-mill 8-3 dub over the New York Metropolitans. Au contraire, last night's win, coupled with the loss by the Los Angeles Dodgers, makes it at the 100-game mark. Milwaukee Brewers have the best record in Major League Baseball.
35: We are number one. We are the best. Let's go.
34: 63-37.
35: All right, we can just call this thing right now. We're the best, number one. Put the banners up now. Let's
34: get the President's Cup trophy out and enjoy it right out of the gates now.
35: Why not? Let's go.
34: The Brewers, a year ago, ended with baseball's best record and ended four games away from going to their second franchise's World Series. Now, they also ran into one of the greatest buzzsaws I think that the sport may have ever seen.
35: That was playing well at the time, too. All those
34: correct. Played their absolute best four-game stretch in the midst of that run.
35: You didn't get a break on all those guys. Got Snell, Yamamoto, obviously. All those guys played their best, too.
34: I mean, I did kind of forget about it when last week the ESPYs happened and I saw who won best single-game performance. Did you see who won that one? This guy named Shohei Ohtani.
35: The three-homer deal.
34: Homers. Oh, and by the way, I forgot that he also struck out 10 Brewers in the game.
35: Yeah.
34: And that was game four to go to the World Series. The things happened, okay? We understand that. Now, into 2026, pinch me if you've heard it before, best start in franchise history. Mm. Now, this is different, though, than the best start through 50 games in franchise history that it felt like we were always going through in the 2016s, right? All of a sudden, rolling into 2014, the Brewers are off to their best start in the month of April of all time. And the staying power is different. The understanding what it takes to win in October, I think this organization has now started to learn. We'll see if they're able to put pen to paper and put it into practice and be able to get it done. However, last night, you get Jacob Jacob Mizorowski back after 12 days down, four innings. Not the sharpest Miz we've ever seen. Saw him touch 104. Saw him cruising arm in right around 98, 99 on the velocity. And he had said it after the game, just didn't feel like he really had his legs underneath him quite yet. I think you're going to enjoy a lot more starts similar maybe to those stylings of Jacob Mizorowski on the way out. Or maybe I'm wrong, and maybe 65 pitches is the fewest he throws in a start. I think they slowly kind of build him through, because you want to be careful with maybe your best weapon going into the most important 2 months.
35: Yeah, Pat Murphy's line I was looking for, but Pat Murphy's line was that he didn't quite have the consistent rhythm on his fastball because of, you know, and then, yes, that's what Miz said was the legs, getting the legs back underneath him. I think they want to make sure they re-maintain, rebuild his stamina as they go forward, but he still found a way to be nasty. I mean, he still was touching 104. Went to the breaking ball a lot more, which was working. He got outs. I would say I'm confident that if he needed to get more outs, he could have found a way to do it.
34: Oh, sure.
35: Maybe, you know, it was just one of those situations where they want to make sure to maintain, and if he's not...
34: We were 5-1 at the time. Another, and also, I thought yesterday, a part of it, not just the three bombs and the 8-9 hole hitters both going yard, and Cooper Pratt with his first major league homer and Joey Ortiz going yard again, was the fact that you were able to get... My man Craig Yoho has pitched nicer of late.
35: Clean outing for Craig Yoho.
34: Clean outing.
35: Love that.
34: And get Lance McCullers Jr. into a Brewers uniform in an advantageous position. Now, he gives up a couple there later into the ballgame. But when you see a guy come over going into a new role, they need inning eaters. And that's not what that term used to mean, where it was a starter that throws a 4.5 ERA but pitches six innings. That's you need somebody to come in for three innings and be able to bite off a chunk out of the game and maybe be a piggyback, maybe be an opener. But I think the familiarity for Lance McCullers and just trying to get himself into a rhythm of coming out, he spoke about it after the game, and Hunter has it. You can find it on our social media pages as well, where McCullers just said it. I leaned on a lot of guys back there. They have a lot of pitchers in the bullpen who have been starters previously. He mentioned Aaron Ashby specifically, Chad Patrick as well, but like how they change up their routine and rhythm, Armin, to be ready to go. And I thought Steve McGargy had a good question. He's like, does it change how you attack hitters? Mm. And McCullers, not necessarily like in at bat, but it's more of how I get myself prepared for it. And when you can get the guy in an 8-1 game into an unfamiliar role, that's the best time to be able to do it.
35: Yeah, he talked a little bit also just about getting into the game and his efficiency as well. Here's what it sounded like from Lance.
0: Yeah, happy to, you know, get out there and kind of just get into a game and kind of feel what it's like to, you know, get up quick and, you know, eat some innings. So felt good. Great team win. And move on to tomorrow. Try to get another one. Thought William did a great job with, you know, the pitch mix. And, you know, defense is excellent here. So, you know, can trust that. And, you know, had a nice first, nice second. You know, ran a little trouble in the third. But, you know, that happens and got, you know, worked out of it. And, you know, put us in a, you know, kept us in a good chance for GA to come finish it up.
35: So there you go. Guy that's getting his feet wet, understanding it. Like, I like the setup here.
34: Already got some nicknames. GA, come in and fill it, finish it up. Grant Anderson, again, electrifying. 16 pitches, 11 strikes, clean it up. The only thing that you can knock, I guess, from McCullers, I think he had like 7 out of his 12 hitters with first pitch strikes. That'll get better. He throws a lot of curveballs.
35: I think that's going
34: to
35: be
34: a lot of curveballs. It's fun to watch.
35: My theory is that's going to be a trend for him going forward. I think, obviously, once upon a time, he had the power. I think they're going to have him try and mix up, be more creative as he gets through the stage of his career.
34: Well, and the one thing that, as we've talked about a lot throughout the day with Chris Hook potentially evaluating Freddie Peralta and what he could unlock and what you could try with there, with McCullers, there's something that he does very, very well. That's spin the curveball. Mm-hmm. And I think what you've watched the Brewers do a number of different times is just reemphasize and point to and have you hammer your strength, right? Do what you do best as much as possible, and then we'll live with the rest, right? Like, do your thing, and then we'll be able to tweak it a little bit, but there's going to be some time probably before you ultimately see some of that.
35: Well, that was a big thing with Jose Quintana when he came over. That was a big, big thing, was they totally changed the graph of what pitches he was using, and it was leaning heavier to the ones he was getting more outs on, which was the breaking stuff and the off-speed stuff. In that same vein, here's Lance talking about what he's learned from the Brewers since being here for a few days.
0: Not a lot that I didn't know before. You know, you, like I told you, as the first day, you know, as an opponent of teams, you know, you watch, especially, you know, being the dugout, and you grow respect for teams that, you know, play the game hard and play the game the right way. And, you know, we do that. The Brewers do that. So it's not hard to be, you know, a fan of them. Like I said, they've been awesome, you know, to me personally. So it's been a great few days.
35: Yeah, they play the right way for sure. Yeah, I would agree with that.
34: Well, in a pitcher, you have to enjoy the way they play.
35: Yes, absolutely.
34: When you're going to play that kind of defense, I'll feel a heck of a lot better.
35: Yeah, and I think it was so a good development last night, getting Lance McCullers in, seeing what he can do. Now he can kind of ramp it up, kind of get his feet wet a little bit more and see what kind of role he settles into going forward here as a Brewer. I think that's going to be an intriguing thing to follow.
34: Yeah, and also to see how the Brewers are able to piggyback it and get more, because I think they're going to look for some potentially more. And offensively, you get something last night. You get Cooper Pratt's first home run as a big leaguer. Buy or sell Tuesday. Armin, Yes. Are you buying? As our friend Doug Russell said in the update there to start out the 7 o'clock hour, that it was the right, nice, great decision by the gentleman sitting in that, as you said, Associated Bank Power Alley
35: Yes. In
34: left field.
35: Let's do this.
34: Who got Cooper Pratt's first home run ball last night to simply flip it down to Charlie Green and company in the bullpen and make sure Cooper Pratt was able to have that memento quickly and without any negotiation or incident.
35: All right, I'm going to sell it a little bit because he didn't sell it. Now, I'm not saying... I'm gonna harmonize this a little bit. I'm not saying he should have held on to
34: it. This is the perfect harmonizing subject, right, though. So go ahead, you run.
35: I'm not saying old boy should have held on to it, gone to Golden Auctions, tried to squeeze every dollar out of that, because I'm not sure that would have fetched it. You have to be realistic about the value of the commodity you have. This wasn't the Ohtani home run ball. It was probably, unless Cooper becomes a Hall of Famer, probably going to mean more to him than you in terms of what it's actually worth. But like you said, he flipped it right down there, right?
34: Quickly, yeah. They said, hey, we need that ball. He goes, oh, all right, here you go. I got you.
35: He made some mistakes there. I think you're supposed to first get it authenticated, right, from like some sort of authenticator, and then you negotiate post-game with the team. I'm saying, so I'll buy that you give it back to Cooper because I think that's a nice gesture. It might mean more to him. I'm buying that. Remember the young boy that gave Yelich a cycle ball back to him and he had that moment forever?
34: Yes.
35: He got a bat. He got a... signed a ball for him, got to meet his hero and stuff. I think, I don't know, this guy's not a kid, obviously. He's an old guy, you know, older. Not older guy.
34: Middle-aged guy is a fair way of putting it. I think there's a little touch of gray in there.
35: Yeah, probably could have got something.
34: Probably not product.
35: From old Cooper, other than just like, here, he can have it back. He probably could have got something. But you know what? Maybe I should sell the fact that it should matter more than just the satisfaction of being able to say, I'm going to be generous and just flip it right down. You give it back to Cooper. That ball means more to him than me. So if it were me, I might have tried to hold on to it to get a meeting with Cooper, get a handshake, maybe get a little jersey or a ball or a bat or something, and then give it back to him. So I'll half sell it. Does that make sense?
34: Yeah, 1,000%, because yeah. What it does say is you sell, right? Because he does the very, very nice thing right out of the gates, hand it down.
35: Which I would have done eventually, but not right away.
34: You're spot on.
35: Yeah.
34: There's no reason why I'm going home with said baseball. That ball is going to end up in Cooper Pratt's hand during the night. I think from my vantage point, if I was that guy, I think I would, again, this is going to be main character syndrome.
35: Sure.
34: I'd like to hand it to him. I'd like to be the one to be able to say, congratulations, man. This is awesome. We're excited for everything you're going to do in the future. Congratulations.
35: Because that's an experience. It's like seeing Mickey for the first time when you're a young kid. You know, going to Disney. I can show you a picture of Mickey. You can send him the ears.
34: Yeah.
35: But don't you want to meet him yourself?
34: I'd like to meet him
35: congratulations, yeah. Cooper. Good luck.
34: And in the process, if you want to walk out with maybe, I don't know, signed bat, like I think that would be a nice thing to add in there.
35: I'll be honest with you. You didn't even get a picture with him. That would have been nice.
34: That'd be cool. That'd be a cool one. Have a picture with him. Put that up in the rec room. A picture of you. Because there's clearly the picture of my man on TV with the baseball. You could go side by side in the rec room of you with the baseball. And then after the game, the picture of you guys posing and him holding the ball. That'd be a cool one to be able to have.
35: That's part of the story. It's not about getting money or getting stuff. It's like, that's part of the story. It's like, so grandpa, what happened when you caught it? Well, They took me down there. I told him I got his ball. And then, you know, a guy took me down to the clubhouse. I got to go in the clubhouse. I got to walk around with the players, walk around. Then I got to
34: They're
35: meet
34: not
35: Cooper.
34: Going that far. They're going to come out to you. But I like the story.
35: Well,
34: yes.
35: You never know.
34: It's a fish story. It's going to grow. At some
35: story.
34: Point, you're going to sit at the breakfast table with him. I get what you're saying.
35: You tell
34: yeah.
35: the story to the kids. You know, then we took a picture together. Then he said thanks. And, you know, I said good luck to him. And he talked about it. And then he became a Hall of Famer. Like, you never know what will happen, you know. So I think he was a little excited to do it for him. It was sort of like, you know, we were just talking about the guy in St. Louis. My man that's now a public defender. 20 years ago, he gave the ball to, or years ago, he gave the ball to McGuire right away. You know, you can wait a little bit. But I thought it was a cool gesture that he eventually made sure Cooper got the ball, which is the way it should be, right?
34: Well, and not yeah. even eventually. I mean, again, right away.
35: Right away.
34: The funniest part is if you're watching on Brewers TV, they're going through it. They just do the celebration. Actually, they hadn't even done the celebration. They're still giving Pratt the silent treatment, and you see Jason Schauger, the equipment man of the Stars, book it out the back of the tunnel. He's like, all right, I'm on it, running out there to go and figure it out. Now, maybe, I don't know, maybe if my man is listening who caught the ball last night, you could hit us up at 877-794-1973. Did they throw him a ball from the bullpen?
35: Oh, that would be nice.
34: Did maybe Trevor McGill say, hey, hold on, give me a pen?
35: Yeah.
34: Hey, Abner, come on. Why don't you sign that thing real quick?
35: Get the bullpen catcher.
34: Give a couple
35: jersey.
34: Of guys in there and throw them up there.
35: Something
34: but
35: nice.
34: Bullpen catcher just got married this past weekend. That'd
35: oh,
34: be a
35: really?
34: Nice memento to have.
35: I didn't know
34: they,
35: that.
34: They put, a, yeah, they put a video of it. Speak you were at the name. Game on Saturday. I think they showed it on Saturday on the broadcast.
35: I didn't see. Okay, well, on the broadcast.
34: Right, like you, could
35: yes.
34: you could find some things. I would definitely want something.
35: Something cool.
34: Because I am selfish. Right, like I'm going to be honest in this situation.
35: Yeah.
34: I would want to find something.
35: Also, I don't catch a home run ball every day. If I'm catching a home
34: I've actually
35: run
34: never
35: ball,
34: caught one.
35: I've never done it.
34: Yeah, I've caught a couple of foul balls.
35: Yeah, I got
34: I've dropped a foul ball pretty cleanly.
35: I never got one. So it's like, if I'm going to have that experience, I kind of want to, you know, if I'm just going to give it right back, it'd be cool to do something. You
34: I
35: know
34: do
35: what?
34: Think, and I thought about this on the couch last night, the first initial ask is like, hey, can I get these seats for game one of the playoffs and hand it back to him?
35: Can I get some tickets? Yeah, absolutely.
34: And not for a Tuesday in August.
35: I got you. I don't want the...
34: I want game one of the divisional series, this exact seat.
35: You don't want the pick and save tickets? The fan appreciation tickets, Tuesday nights and Wednesday nights?
34: No, and we love Quick Trip. I don't want the free come on back rewards yeah. points tickets.
35: The Wednesday night terrace level
34: tickets? Let me see this food and beverage minimum for the playoffs maybe wiped off, and I'll sit here in the Liney's barrel yard seat.
35: Give Billy a comp.
34: I'd be trying to find something to get me back, yeah. especially into the postseason, because, again, that's the kind of confidence I have in this baseball team.
35: No, I'm with you.
34: You guys
35: on
34: are
35: that.
34: Going to the playoffs. Game one of the divisional series. I'm not even worried about that wild card round. No one's doing that first three-game series. We're getting a bye. We're getting a five-gamer. It's going to be here. Let me be here for game one. And I wonder where they go with that.
35: Yeah.
34: Maybe that's an easy one to have. Would you take game one of the, if you got.
35: I think so.
34: Game one of the playoffs, would you do that rather than hand it to him and congratulate him?
35: Well, I would definitely take playoff tickets. I mean, and some people aren't collectors. Like, I'm not really into the bats and the balls as much. I mean, I'd take it, but I'm kind of outgrown that a little bit in terms of I don't have a huge collection, so I'd probably take tickets. I'd take the experience.
34: 877-794-1973. Tommy in Sun Prairie. I'm with you, Armin. Even just asking if I can hand the ball to Cooper, congratulate him, get a picture, especially if you're with your kid. Now, that's a great point,
35: that's
34: Tommy.
35: That's the big one.
34: That's a cool one if you're with the youngster.
35: Now, I don't know if he was with any kids. I didn't see him.
34: With him. But
35: now,
34: you personally, if you're there with Lena and all of a sudden you guys get to go down there and take a picture.
35: Take a picture. Because that lasts you forever. And I think it'd be cool to experience what the whole process is. Because they always, I only know this because of Darren Rebell. It's kind of dorky. But one thing he's good at, he does the whole understanding the commodity thing. So I think you have to find an authenticator, or you have to ask for one to come authenticate the ball.
34: Well, because they have one right in the well in between the clubhouse. They're there. Yeah.
35: So I think experiencing that whole process would be fun. And just saying, hey, this is the ball. I'd like to give it to Cooper. Can you bring me down there and all that stuff? And you get the whole experience. That would be pretty cool. Dustin, trade the ball for game-worn cleat. Or the bat used to hit it. See, I'd rather have a bat than a cleat. I don't need someone's used shoe. What am I going to do with a shoe?
34: That's fair.
35: To put it on the shelf? I'm not putting a dirty shoe on the shelf.
34: Cleat?
35: That doesn't do it for me, the cleat. It doesn't.
34: A cleat is probably...
35: Sneaker, maybe.
34: I was going to say, it's right? different when it's a basketball shoe.
35: Yeah.
34: Cleat would be a cool one to show. Like, that would be an interesting, that's a one, maybe. Not one of one, actually one of two.
35: Well, that's the thing, yeah.
34: But it would be a unique one to have. Now, the bat, I don't know, as a Brewer fan, I'm trying to take that bat out of his hand.
35: No,
34: I a man sure. went 3-for-4 last night.
35: Yeah, you can give me a different bat.
34: If anything, I'm trying to make sure that you have 20 of those bats.
35: You give me a different bat. You stick with that bat.
34: Whatever the stock one that you can find in the back, I'll take that.
35: Well, there's plenty of them, yeah, or maybe a broken bat.
34: 877-794-1973. Aaron in Carolina said, Hall of Famer? Damn. Armin, that happened fast. Well, we're not saying for sure. Just saying, if indeed all of a sudden become a Hall of Famer, it's a heck of a story to tell when he's sitting there doing his speech.
35: I want to manifest that. That's all I'm trying to say. We're trying to manifest
34: our friend Only Phil yep. said, morning, boys. Great show as usual. Thank you, Phil. What do you think the chances are that the Brewers would reach back out to a fan that caught the ball today?
35: Hi.
34: They feel like a club. They feel like a club that would do that.
35: Well, I think they would, but it's not that. It's also that it's 2026, and these days that happens a lot because of social media.
34: Oh, fair.
35: There's
34: going to
35: be
34: true.
35: A big thing, and people get started on social media. Hey, everybody, this was you know Jerry from wherever, and this is the guy that gave it back. Come on, Brewers, look, come on. And because of the whole PR, what they'll do from social media, that's usually how this stuff happens. So I'll be honest with you, I think that's pretty high. If he wants to, if he gets enough people to bang the drum, they'll probably approach Cooper. Cooper's a rookie. What's he going to say? No. I'd be 100% shocked if Cooper refused to have a meeting with the guy and sign something for him. Like, yeah, I think that's a pretty likely thing, to be quite honest.
34: Oh, sure. There could very easily be a couple of tickets coming and maybe maybe an early entrance and you get to watch some batting practice and that's
35: right.
34: where the meeting,
35: stuff like
34: meeting
35: that.
34: Happens.
35: Yeah,
34: sure.
35: Stuff like that. Maybe a little lanyard situation on the field before the game.
34: Yeah, listen, they got that little box right behind home plate right on the dirt where they got people watching batting practice. That would be a good one. You're right. Power of the internet will do it.
35: Mm. Oh, definitely. And it's been doing it these days.
34: And it won't just be some random GoFundMe.
35: No, exactly. No, I agree. Matt Sussex is all over you, Billy. You got to upgrade the Quick Trip tickets. Sat the fam of five in the bleachers for $25 total.
34: All right, that's genius.
35: Well, that's good. And he said,
34: heck of a good hack right
35: get
34: there.
35: Get your voucher and just select a different area than Terrace, and there's just an upcharge.
34: Beautiful. Okay, Matt.
35: I like that. I thought he meant like the type of upcharge upgrade that I do, which is you just sneak into the section and try it. That's the Armin upgrade. Do you ever have that upgrade? That's a free upgrade. I don't know if you guys ever.
34: That is my favorite upgrade. Yeah, no, that's just true. That is a good one. Now, buy or sell Tuesday. Armin just sneaking things into the sections at American Family Field. Are you buying or selling if your wife asks to get a beer at the Brewers game, okay. but you're in the family section?
35: Okay, I'm bringing that bump down.
34: What do you say?
35: We're not in this section now. We were thinking about, okay, now we were going to do this yesterday. Okay, so we'll do it today. Buy or sell Tuesday.
34: We can do it on the other side of the break, too, if you want to. I want you to know, do we got to stay on time, or can we fire this in here real quick?
35: We don't really have to.
34: I think we should wait a second.
35: Wait till this across the break.
34: We'll set the table.
35: Buy or sell, I'm just going to put it this way. Do you let your wife break the rules? That's what this is about. You can frame it any way you want. This is how I'm going to frame it. Do you let your wife break the rules of American Family Field?
34: I like the phrase let your wife. I'm just gonna text that one to Lara and see how that one. That
35: I don't
34: one
35: like
34: plays.
35: The connotation. You're right. I shouldn't have said it. Okay. Do you condone? Do you condone your wife breaking the rules?
34: Or will
35: right.
34: you just break the rules with her? I mean, you took a vow.
35: I mean, you're right. I mean,
34: death do us part.
35: I mean, this is Bonnie and Clyde. This is about your ride or die. I mean, you might be right.
34: 877-794-1973. There's two sections in Family Field that would not have approved of the question that Armin was asked by his lovely bride a couple of days ago. We'll ask that one on the other side and talk a little bit more about Devontae Wyatt's payday. $20 million guaranteed, 3 years, $57 million. I'm buying that it's good potential news. And one other Green Bay Packer. We'll get into that one coming up as well. It is a buy or sell Tuesday. It's a beautiful one. It's a victorious buy or sell Tuesday. That's Armin. I'm Billy. It's Fox Sports Radio, Wisconsin.
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0: Madison, 9:20 a.m. Milwaukee. That's Armin Sarian. He's at Armin Sarian once again on Twitter. I'm Billy Schmid. You can find me at Bill Schmid Radio. Our friend Drew Olson off this week. He'll rejoin us coming up next week. And next week, we will fire up some great training camp coverage of the Green Bay Packers live from Green Bay daily. More on that coming up tomorrow. More on that announcement coming up tomorrow as we are one week away from a very exciting edition here on Fox Sports Radio Wisconsin. Talking right now after the Brewers 8-3 win last night, Cooper Pratt hits his first career home run. What would you do if you were my man that got the home run? Now, it bounced kind of out right through the bullpen. Now, folks in the bullpen might be a little bit miffed at themselves that nobody caught that thing on the fly.
1: Well, they missed it. Someone should have got that ball on the fly.
0: You would have thought somebody would have been able to. Now, it is second or third inning. Probably nobody even with their glove on.
1: Yeah, but it was kind of a looper. It wasn't like a line drive. Like, Joey's was line drive.
0: No, Armin, I appreciate what you're doing. There's no chance that I want any of those guys trying to barehand a home run ball.
1: No, not barehand, but...
0: I don't care if that thing is coming in like Henry Rowan Gardner's mom throwing the loft pitch.
1: I guess
0: in Rookie of the Year.
1: All right, so you're right.
0: Those hands are too important.
1: No one's got the glove on.
0: But if somebody had the glove, I would have thought somebody would have mitted that thing. Instead, it ended up in the mitts of a fan. What would you do if those were your mitts? If you were the one that grabbed that home run ball, 877-794-1973, Jeffrey in Milwaukee said, I think that I would ask to at least meet Cooper Pratt, give him the ball, and see if I could get an authentic Brewers jersey without a name on the back, or if they wanted to, Pratt's name and number.
1: I like how he's got
0: I like where you go
1: request.
0: Right away. Maybe I'll do a separate request. I'd do the authentic jersey. Don't put any name on the back. I'm not tied to any player. I'm tied to the team.
1: You want a full blank one or you want a number two? Because, I mean...
0: No, I think you said without a name on the back. So maybe just his favorite number. That's fair.
1: See, now there, I want the Pratt thing because it notifies, that was the guy that hit it. That's the exchange. That's the piece of history that tells you whose ball you caught. And I don't know. That's okay. That's what he wants, though.
0: I'm with you on that. Like, if I'm going to get a jersey, I'd want it to be a Cooper Pratt jersey.
1: It'd be a cool one. I mean, future star, we hope. I mean, it's not like you're getting a...
0: Well, he's going to be here for a while.
1: Right. That's what I mean.
0: You know, at least you're going to get a good run out of that number 12 jersey. It's not like when you bought a number 12 Hunter Renfro jersey and all of a sudden he was gone in 120 games.
1: It's not like a Braden Shoemake jersey or something.
0: Wow. You don't think Braden Shoemake's here for the long haul?
1: No, I don't. Well, I'm just saying, it's not like a Tony Graffinino.
0: That's fair.
1: Trying to think of some good ref. It's not a Jody Garrett jersey.
0: Yeah, you're not all of a sudden finding a Hector Gomez jersey. 877-794-1973. All right, I also, before the break, asked the question.
1: All right.
0: Would you willingly, or Armin said let, I would say be complicit in.
1: Let's the wrong way to say it. I admit that.
0: Turn the other cheek or support even. Maybe give an attaboy and encouragement to your significant other, your wife, if she was going to break the rules. Now, Armin, can you set the stage?
1: Yeah.
0: No problem. Where you guys were on Saturday at the Brewers game, enjoying a beautiful day with your lovely family.
1: Lovely late afternoon game. Brewers winning Saturday afternoon as the Brewers were coming back and beating the Marlins. Lovely day with my wife and little one, Lena, right? So we're all there in the family section. There's two, right?
0: And Coca-Cola family section, yes. First level and the terrace level, correct?
1: Terrace and club. We were in the club level.
0: Oh, okay, terrace and club level. Okay,
1: yes. Thanks to the Ben Yount down the hall
0: here. Heck yeah, let's go.
1: Got Ben Yount's tickets. And it was great, you know? And I said, she said, you know, I'm kind of in the mood for a beer. If he comes back, I'm going to get one. I said, okay, sounds good. And then I said, you know, I don't know. I'm just letting you know. I don't know if you're technically allowed to have one in this section because this is the Coca-Cola family section. Let me look that up.
0: And by that, you 1,000% knew she was not allowed to.
1: Oh, I know.
0: Wanted to cushion it by saying, yeah, honey, I don't think you maybe can.
1: Now,
0: you didn't want to come out and say, no, you can't do that.
1: Now, you know me, I'm not necessarily the most eager rule breaker. I don't like
0: getting in trouble. And very unconfrontational.
1: No, I don't like getting in trouble.
0: You would rather be non-confrontational in any situation.
1: And you never know these days. They got AI. They got all kinds of flock cameras. You know, you never know. They can catch you drinking a beer in this section. Someone's going to catch us. That's what I was worried about. I was like, I don't care if you get in trouble, but I don't want to get in trouble. So just so you know, you can do what you want. I'm not going to tell you not to do it. But you might not be able to buy one in this section. Now, I said, if the vendor comes back, which he ended up not coming back, but I said,
0: the vendors know not to go over there.
1: You could try and see if he sells it to you. Then I said, like, do you want me to buy a soda and a cup and put a beer in the cup? I mean, I was actually trying to help her a little bit with the different things. She's like, no, no, I don't.
0: You were going to make this a movie theater situation and just try to sneak it in the soda cup?
1: At first,
0: nobody's ever done that before.
1: At first, I was like, you know, you shouldn't do this. This is against the rules. Clearly states here on the Brewers team website that in the Coca-Cola family section, you cannot have a beer.
0: Did you bring up the doc?
1: I wanted to confirm because I said, I don't know. Maybe I should make sure. Of course, you know, you are right, Billy. I didn't know. All right. So I said that, you know, but then I felt kind of bad because, you know what? This is my wife. I mean, for better or for worse, till death do us part. All these
0: for
1: things.
0: For richer, for poorer.
1: And I'm like, Armin, you're not willing to get in trouble for with your wife, get moved out of that section just so she can enjoy a beer at the ball game?
0: To sneak a $13 beer at the ball game? I mean, I feel like it feels like the best time too.
1: Let me tell you, it was a beautiful day. I mean, the smoke had cleared.
0: Probably would have been a great day for a summer shandy.
1: It was just 82 magnificent degrees out there. Okay, the roof was open and I'm like, you know, would cold beer would taste good at the ball game? We're just about to, you know, and I'm just thinking, roll out the barrels coming. But I said, you know, it's against the rules. And I don't know if you're ready to get in trouble. Because I'm like, I don't have to leave these seats, do I, with you? If they could kick us out, of course I would have. I'm not that stupid. But my point is this.
0: She also had the keys.
1: Was that wrong of me? Just not. And then I said, maybe I should try and find a way to get it for you. Then I did once say at one point, I'm like, well, you want to get one and drink it outside, drink it in the concourse. I probably shouldn't have said that. Because that was kind of, well, no, Armin, I don't want to drink it out there. I want to chug a beer and come in.
0: No, I don't want to slam a beer at the bar and then walk back.
1: Right, like you're about to go inside and pregame for the game. No, I'm not trying to do that. And I wasn't, I was driving
0: the car. Stand above the section and then walk.
1: I could have one. So, listen, is it wrong? I mean, technically it's against the rule. Is it wrong, buy or sell, to drink a beer in the family section when you know it's now, it would have been.
0: You know it is wrong.
1: It would have been her one and only beer. Nobody would have been out of control, obviously. We wouldn't have been unsafe or anything like that. I was going to drive. It wasn't like any sort of, there wasn't going to be any belligerent situation. There was no two-fisted slapper. Trust me. Okay. It's not going to be my wife. Okay.
0: Pause. Now, Josh in
1: that's
0: the Falls.
1: That's a reference to the County Stadium.
0: Correct.
1: Board.
0: Yeah, Josh in the Falls. God, I'm bad. Said, if my wife broke a rule like that, I would be so completely shocked that I'd give her a standing ovation. I'm going to draw too much attention from the ushers and probably get her in trouble. Then I'd have to wait another 20 years for her to break another rule.
1: Right? I mean, come on. And she honestly.
0: Now,
1: honestly,
0: I do believe Laura would potentially go. Now, I'm not saying Laura is a troublemaker,
1: like a fugitive. Like,
0: however, I do believe that there's a good yin and yang in all relationships.
1: Okay.
0: I don't know that she's the full devil on your shoulder, but I do believe Laura maybe pushes you towards a little bit more. Being mischievous can be fun.
1: You hit it on the head right there.
0: Maybe she just gently nudges you towards more experimenting and experiencing,
1: pushing the
0: life.
1: Boundaries, maybe.
0: Yeah, you know, broaden your horizons
1: right,
0: a little
1: testing
0: bit.
1: Testing my limits,
0: just like they said in Sandlot, get into trouble.
1: Well, the reality,
0: maybe
1: of
0: not
1: it
0: too
1: is,
0: much, but just a little bit, a safe amount of trouble.
1: And the reality is, it's a sliding scale. I'm so far on one end of it that just to pull me a little bit to the side doesn't still mean you're getting in trouble. It just means,
0: which
1: like,
0: would mean like throwing a beer can in the trash.
1: Stuff like
0: and
1: that.
0: Not properly
1: not
0: recycling it.
1: Stuff like that. Like not fully 100% of the time to the letter of the law, constitutionally.
0: Potentially driving 29 in
1: exactly.
0: a 25.
1: So even if pulling me back a little bit, like, you know, it'd be okay. I think if we got away with this one, I don't know. Now, you know, deep down, what it really came down to deep down, Billy, is we didn't have to buy a $12 beer. So I was okay.
0: Well, that's fair. I was going to say, I know that might have been irking you more, but I was having a great visual in my mind of you battling with the two inner demons of one,
1: right.
0: breaking the rules, knowing people in the Coca-Cola family section in the 300 level, which is a smaller Coca-Cola family section.
1: It's a small,
0: little
1: one.
0: More intimate.
1: It's more.
0: Everybody
1: it's
0: sees even, what you're bringing in.
1: Oh, I think in Terrace you could get away.
0: And everybody would be watching you.
1: Yeah.
0: Everybody be know what you're doing.
1: Also, like
0: they might hit you with a little side eye when you go and sit down there in row three of that family section, holding a Liney's summer shandy. Yeah. Now, you also say there's some lemonade in here.
1: Oh, you absolutely
0: could.
1: Not the
0: worst thing you could be having. It's not like I'm sitting here drinking a Jack and Coke, but
1: I think if Laura was walking through the concourse with that, entering the Stadium Bowl, I don't think she'd get any side eye. I don't think any ushers looking at her and saying, this is the troublemaker. So that might have been to her advantage as well. Also, you could always, you know, ignorance is bliss. It's the defense argument.
0: I really apologize. I'm sorry. I had no idea. I did not know.
1: I got these tickets from a friend, which all would have been true. She had no idea.
0: Would have been true. You could have done that and probably gotten away with it. Or yeah. Now next game that you know that you're in the Coca-Cola family section, maybe you just bring a brown paper bag.
1: There you go. Just brown bag it. Yeah, that's not obvious. Just brown bag it, man. Absolutely. We're putting that thing right in it. You know what? Why not just bring a 40? You know, can you brown bag a 40? What do you have there? Some malt liquor? Yeah, you know what?
0: Just an Old English.
1: Yeah, absolutely. We needed some Old English in there. So, you know, okay. You know, what we came up with, just so to conclude it, what we came up with is like, all right, if the beer guy comes back around, I'm going to get one. That was going to be it. She was going to go for it. Never came back around, so it was never an issue, but...
0: How bad were you hoping that guy never walked by?
1: Oh, a little nervous. And it wasn't even about the $12 at that point. And I was like, I don't want to get kicked out of here. We're in the club seats.
0: Too good of a game. I don't want to leave.
1: Yeah.
0: Well, then you probably could have done your bleacher deal.
1: That would have been it right there.
0: Found some tickets in the second.
1: That worked out because, you know what my thought was is like, well, we can't leave before the end of the game here because we were excited that it was like a 3 o'clock start.
0: Oh, so it's a perfect honey hole with kids. No doubt about it.
1: Wouldn't interfere with nap time.
0: Mm-hmm.
1: But as you know, Billy, it didn't matter anyway because we watched the last two innings from the kids zone playground on Terrace.
0: Oh, yeah, that's 100%.
1: That's
0: 100% it. Yeah. The one in Terrace level, at least a little bit better airflow than the one on the first level.
1: It's also better for...
0: One first level is hot and stuffy and tight.
1: It's also made for toddlers.
0: But fun, dude.
1: Yeah, it's
0: but
1: also...
0: a lot. Of fun. There's a lot of good
1: it's
0: stuff
1: better
0: there.
1: But you know when you go downstairs those are bigger kids down there. It's a little rougher. It's a little rowdier. This one was made for toddlers.
0: You got my kid freaking out running. Oh, I'm gonna run bases then go on the side.
1: Yeah, he's all excited. Yeah, which is fine. Like I don't my daughter's not scared. I'm just more nervous when I see these like you know 9-year-olds.
0: Well, luckily she gets it from Laura.
1: Yeah, running
0: luckily
1: around.
0: She gets her eagerness, aggressiveness and fearlessness.
1: She
0: from
1: says,
0: your wife.
1: Yeah,
0: that's the side of the family that you wanted, bro. 877-941.
1: Really quick, and Paul, did you get Laura Lara jersey yet? Now we're waiting for the t-shirts. I didn't see one, unless I missed one.
0: Now, maybe if you caught the Cooper Pratt home run ball.
1: Could have got one.
0: And as Jeffrey in Milwaukee said, what if you would have caught Cooper Pratt's home run and then asked for an authentic 18 Luis Lara jersey?
1: Now, there we go.
0: They would have been really turned
1: around. And he would have been like, who, me? Someone wants that jersey.
0: 877-794-1973. The barrister has heard a lot of content we've done on this show.
1: Yeah, yeah.
0: A lot of content. He said, okay, beer in the family section with Armin has to be one of the funniest bits I've ever heard.
1: Oh, that's got to be.
0: I'm glad that's big time approval. Barrister's heard a lot of stuff that we've said on this radio station and on this radio show.
1: We love you. And listen, you would have seen me be nervous. I would have been nervous the rest of the way.
0: I've seen you just dripping sweat worried about it. Paulie, when I was under 21, so like 18 years ago in the family section of 238, the left field bleachers, they were gold and great seats back then. They really were. There also was that the Goodwill section.
1: Yes.
0: Where you could get like the half price bleacher seats.
1: Yes.
0: That was a good one too. Mm. But now also that Miller Lite deck looks pretty sweet.
1: So many nice
0: looks
1: areas.
0: Pretty sweet. I should take in the game from out there one of those times. Now those tables are pretty sweet ones to be able to go. I believe that one's free admission too. 877-794-1973. All right.
1: That was good.
0: Now that probably could have been our wake and bake story of the day with Happy Place Hemp and happyplacehemp.com. However, it was too good to stay. Instead, we are going to find an even better one for you on the other side as we round third, head for home. Crazy how we're already to the end of the radio show on the other side. We've been having way too much fun. Well, more fun than humans ought to have when you're on a 4-game winning streak. Hard not to. It's The Huddle, Fox Sports Radio, Wisconsin.
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6: Hey there, I'm Jason Alexander, and this is my dear friend, Peter Tilden.
7: Hey, Jay. By the way, the script says best friend.
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6: Mm-hmm, because we had two things in common. 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
7: No, we don't. 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
7: 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Jerry Seinfeld wondered why they refused to make the stall door go all the way to the floor in a public bathroom, but he didn't get an answer. 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
7: 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How about that?
6: Really? No, really?
7: That's what we heard. So we spoke to some of the biggest champions of the hot dog eats hot dog world of competitive eating to get the answer. 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
10: We're talking about peacocks.
11: A peacock is specifically the male. The peahen is the female. They are not native to the United States, although they thrive in coastal, warmish areas.
10: So when you see that thing fully displayed, when that peacock wants to have a little good time with a peahen, that thing may go 5 to 7 feet in every direction.
11: That's the whole point of those feathers. Again, the peacocks will use it to try to ward off or intimidate trespassers in their territory, but for the most part, the whole thing is to impress the peahens.
10: And they will shake those feathers, and the shaking isn't just like, hey, look how pretty. Mm-hmm. Science has discovered semi-recently those vibrations are in lockstep with the peafowl's head feathers that they used to think were just for show, but mm-hmm. now they realize they vibrate at the same intensity and that they can actually, you know, sort of feel when those tail feathers are vibrating in their direction through their head feathers.
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3: I

0: 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Best deal that you're going to find around anywhere, and it's going to save you a bunch of money. And it's going to get shipped right to your door. You can also go and talk to the guys, Rob and Chris, over at Happy Place Hemp. And they will give you the full lowdown on everything you need to know. Any questions that you may have, they will be able to answer right there. Now, the Wake and Bake story of the day actually was going to be just because of my man Armin Sarian sending me yesterday. We send different links back and forth to each other, stories and things like that.
1: Yeah.
0: Armin sent me a obituary yesterday. And I'm like, okay, hold on. What? What are you doing here? Now, the name of the individual that sadly had passed on was a man named...

0: on Chippewa Falls Bar, the Mint. And rumor has it here, my man started serving locals at the ripe age of 12 years old.
1: Wow.
0: Passion didn't stop there. Then served our country, joining the Army National Guard in 1955. Honorably discharged in 1966. Active duty at Fort Lewis, Washington from 61 to 62. Proud member and proud of his service to his country. Great supporter of the American Legion, where he was a proud member in all of their functions. And at the age of 18, started a long, dedicated career as an optician, at Eau Claire Optical, Benson's Optical in Chippewa Valley, which spanned 70 years, working 2 full days a week until the time of his passing. Had so many loyal customers who valued his professionalism and great skills. Great colleague and mentor to so many. Now, my man was an absolute living legend. It sounds like he was a mainstay at a lot of great establishments. List off all the places that he may or may not have been the guy at. Dick and Carol would be the host of many gatherings, showers, graduations, birthday parties, Christmas Eves. Started a great tradition carried on by many other of having Santa and Mrs. Claus hand out gifts at Christmas.
1: What an amazing
0: full life. This dude was amazing.
1: Amazing full life.
0: Found in the bleachers or in a lawn chair of all the kids and grandkids' games and sporting events. Also,
1: sang karaoke.
0: Yep. Big supporter and loved Minocqua. And also was a proud and loyal member of Elks Lodge 402 in Eau Claire. Now, you see a name, and sometimes they say, don't judge a book by its cover.
1: There you go.
0: Don't judge Dick Porn by the cover. And you see that name, and somebody would giggle. That is a true American hero, and he is our current electric superhero of the day. Richard Porn, you have lived an incredible life, and we are standing and honoring you for a heck of a life well lived. 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
1: I just want you to think today, if you see that cross your timeline, and I know it's becoming shared a lot, and it's kind of a funny meme, and you're going to chuckle, just read the obituary and think.
0: You click on that and learn what my man just lived.
1: Just think differently about this man's great life.
0: Incredible man.
1: Rest in peace to him, to healing to his family, and
0: the entire Porn family.
1: Congratulations on a great man.
0: That is Armin Sarian right over there. I'm Billy Schmidt, and this has been The Huddle on Fox Sports Radio Wisconsin. We'll try to do it again tomorrow, and somehow, Armin, try to be better tomorrow, live at 5.
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4: 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A black man from the projects comes forward with information about the case.
6: He says the police are his friends.
4: But out of nowhere, he goes from star witness to prime suspect.
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4: 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Lee Harris is sentenced to 90 years.
7: I get 90 years for killing somebody I have never seen.
4: Behind bars, Lee finds an unlikely ally in his cellie, Robert. The pair are like chalk and cheese. There's no way their paths would ever cross on the outside. But as a fellow inmate, Robert sees through the lies and vows to do the unthinkable. Clear Lee's name.
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13: Just before midnight on Saturday, February 19th, 2005, Danielle Imbo and her friend Richard Patrone left a crowded Philadelphia bar. The two 30-somethings planned to walk to Richard's truck and drive home, but they never made it.
14: It does not make sense. 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
13: 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The FBI called it murder for hire.
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17: 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The other one was wrong place, wrong time.
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14: You're right, it could be. But it also could be something your son did, too.
16: 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No one.
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13: I'm Andrea Gunning. In this series, I dig into my own investigation to find answers for the families and get justice for Richard and Danielle.
14: I just want some peace for my sister, Soul, and I want some peace for my mother.
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0: one ticket to the Masters for any day of the week. So he's got to go to a turf grass school like Michigan State and get his degree and work up the ranks and become a golf course superintendent.
1: Okay. Well, maybe I'll do that when I retire. Antoine in Florida. Hi, Antoine.
2: Hello.
1: Hey.
2: Hey, Dan. Fifth time, long time. I want to first start by apologizing to Todd. I called the other day when it was the first time that I ever saw you guys live doing the show. And then I kind of abruptly said, look at him. But like I said, I look the same way as him. 52 years old, balding, with a belly. So that's why, and Dylan said, so Antoine, Paul said, Antoine, do you look like, you say you look like Todd? And I was like, yeah, but just a different tone. Okay, next, back to the guy with the turf guy.
1: Yeah.
2: He was, someone else said that he was a bit political, and I was, he kept using the word, it's in compliance. And I was waiting for you to say, in compliance for who? In compliance for your standards, for the money that owners are willing to spend? Because as far as the NBA players are concerned, Nick, do you go out there and put a helmet on and jump off the back of a car and land on your head? Then you would know what compliance is.
1: Yeah, but let me see how important this is to the players with the collective bargaining agreement. If you want to fight for this, you're going to have to trade something for this. That'll tell you a lot. 18-game schedule. You guys want it, okay? You want something from the owners. You want to, you know, grass football fields? You're going to have to give something up in return. That's the way it works. I believe Drew Brees will join us sometime next hour. In fact, he'll join us in about 10 minutes from now. Final hour, Tuesday. I'm in the confessional right after this. This time of the year, it's about this time of the
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0: day and he thinks you hate the Knicks. Why do you hate the Knicks? I'm going, is he going to bring up the fact that I'm lamenting doing the movie because I have one line? Sandler didn't say one word about it. So I don't know if he didn't hear me say it or somebody didn't tell him that I said it, that here I am whining and moaning because I have one line in Grown Ups 3.
1: Nice sigh.
2: A little pause there.
0: I know.
2: Don't do it.
0: I know. No, I'm going to do the movie. I just hate taking a day. I have to take a day off.
2: Is it a Monday?
0: Yes. Football Monday. Season.
3: I don't think you should do the movie. I'll come in. Glad to come in.
0: So Ross Tucker is going to come in. And Tony Reale is going to fill in that Thursday and Friday, what, 13th and 14th, before I go to my daughter's wedding. Todd, what did I learn today?
1: We all learned you love a nice afternoon movie where it's still light out when you leave the theater. You're seeing The Odyssey this afternoon.
0: Yes, I am. Me and the wife, old date. What we learned brought to you by the hottest rookies, biggest superstars, the all-time greats. 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Thanks for joining us. My pleasure to serve you. For Fritzy, Dylan, Marv, Paulie, yours truly, and the backroom guys, have a great day. We'll talk to you tomorrow. Are you one of the seven? Are you one?
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18: 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Next week on Netflix, Tuesday, the stand-up special debut of Mary Beth Barone, Galaxy Brain. Next Wednesday, the launch of the Netflix Mexican teen drama Final Project, the telenovela Forbidden Woman, as well as the Brazilian crime drama Wrath. Next Thursday on Netflix, the premiere of The Bombing of Pan Am 103, starring Connor Swindells, Tony Curran, Eddie Marsan, and more. Next Monday on Hulu, the start of the crime drama series Furious, starring Emmy Rossum and Scoot McNairy. Next Wednesday on Amazon Prime Video, the debut of the horror film The Devil's Mouth. Next Wednesday over on Paramount Plus, the second season start of Diara from Detroit. Also next Wednesday on Disney Plus, the streaming debut of The Devil Wears

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19: John Polk was my nemesis. I knew in order to live a rich and fulfilling life, one where I was equal under the law and could be happy and fulfilled, I needed to defeat the message that John Polk was peddling.
20: I'm John Polk. For years, I was the poster boy of the conversion therapy movement. The ex-gay who married an ex-lesbian and traveled the world telling my story of how I changed my sexuality from gay to straight. I wore the label of ex-gay with pride. That was all until, well, we'll get to that part.
19: He's like a car wreck and then people can't keep their eyes off him. He evokes a reaction. He did with me.
21: I remember it being a major blow to the evangelical community to see one of their brightest, hottest stars go down.
22: John has never been anything but gay, but he really tried hard not to be.
20: But you've never heard the real story.
19: I hated him. 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
3: Caffeine can be really good for you and help a lot of things, and caffeine can be kind of bad for you.
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4: Right.
3: 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All right, how about some health benefits?
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3: Nice.
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20: It's August 2023, a county government meeting in Pennsylvania's Lehigh Valley. A young woman, early 20s, steps up to the mic to speak.
21: My two-month-old son was happily drinking milk from his bottle when he quickly started choking, turned blue, and went limp. My boyfriend transported our son to the changing table as I grabbed an anti-choking device and my boyfriend began assembling it. 2 pumps of the device and my son was conscious, gasping for air and coughing up milk.
20: They all went to the ER to make sure the baby was okay.
21: But upon arriving at Lehigh Valley Hospital, the diagnosis quickly became something so different.
20: One of the doctors had a theory.
21: She stated to my father and mother-in-law that we are young, first-time parents who got frustrated with our baby and violently shook him to make him stop crying, and a confession would only make things easier for us.
20: The parents were told to leave the hospital without their son, and he wouldn't come home for 7 whole months.
21: I'm a postpartum mom dealing with the grief and the trauma of my son being ripped from my arms. And I'm a mom who lost everything in less than 24 hours due to one doctor's misdiagnosis. Enough is enough.
20: And then the next person speaks. And the next one. The stories they tell form a pattern of parents walking into a Lehigh Valley hospital to get help for a child, only to leave without them. And the same doctor's name kept coming up again and again. A pediatrician.
22: I ask you, what kind of doctor does this?
20: That's what I wanted to know, too. From Serial Productions and the New York Times, I'm Diane Neary, and this is The Preventionist, a story about a doctor and the rise of

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11: Just before midnight on Saturday, February 19th, 2005, Danielle Imbo and her friend Richard Patron left a crowded Philadelphia bar. The two 30-somethings planned to walk to Richard's truck and drive home, but they never made it.
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11: Those same questions frustrated law enforcement. The FBI called it murder for hire.
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15: 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One of them was the target. The other one was wrong place, wrong time.
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12: 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But it also could be something your son did, too.
14: 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No one.
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16: 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And thought out.
11: I'm Andrea Gunning. In this series, I dig into my own investigation to find answers for the families and get justice for Richard and Danielle.
12: I just want some peace for my sister's soul, and I want some peace for my mother.
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17: And here's what you need to know.
18: The Carolina Panthers have placed offensive tackle Taylor Morton on the non-football injury list. He will miss the start of training camp, but also potentially part of the regular season. Morton was revealed to have been diagnosed with blood clots in his lung in June. He should be missing part of the regular season. Also going on the Panthers NFI list is starting quarterback J.C. Horn. He just needs stitches after cutting his foot while running. The Miami Dolphins and linebacker Jordan Brooks have agreed to a 3-year, $51 million extension. The Yankees and Pirates are officially rained out. They'll play a day-night doubleheader on Wednesday. Meanwhile, manager Aaron Boone...

0: It's game two of this three-game series at American Family Field between the 63 and 37 Milwaukee Brewers and the 42 and 59 New York Mets. The Brewers take Freddie Peralta. Freddie Peralta gave up 7 earned runs last night against the Milwaukee Brewers, and the Brewers took game one 8-3. Can the Brewers win the series tonight? We shall see. Brandon Sproat on the mound for the Brewers against his former team. Zach Thornton making his 4th major league start on the mound for the Mets. He is a lefty. Welcome on in. Thanks so much for tuning in here tonight. Want to hear from you on YouTube, Facebook, and X if you're watching us this evening, or if you're listening, NicolaiLaw.com. 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The easiest way to watch us, just go to YouTube, search Fox Sports Radio Wisconsin. You'll be able to see us, and you'll be able to watch the entire program to get ready for game two of this series. And last night was a beatdown. I mean, there's no other way to put it. Last night, the Brewers took it to Freddie Peralta. And it was early, it was often. They jumped out to a 5-run lead after 5-1 lead, I should say, after 3 innings. It was just rolling from the get-go. And Cooper Pratt, his first major league home run. Imagine telling someone last year, yeah, Cooper Pratt's going to hit a home run off Freddie Peralta. It'll be his first major league home run, right? If you're a guy or gal who watches the prospects closely, you knew that Cooper Pratt was coming up through the Brewers system. And funny that that home run comes off of Freddie Peralta, one of the best pitchers in franchise history in Milwaukee. And he was received that way last night. Great pregame video. He acknowledged the fans from the bullpen. And then a great ovation as he walked off the mound. And it really was kind of a strange feeling just because he had given up a bunch of runs. Brewers obviously had a big lead at the point in which he left the game. Now, Joey Ortiz hit a 3-run home run immediately after he left, but he leaves the game and you're thinking to yourself, all right, let's see what the fans do. And I love that the fans gave him a standing ovation. Of course, it was kind of, you know, there were a couple claps in there, probably like, hey, thanks for the 7 runs tonight as well. At that point, it was 5. But yeah, so really cool to see him back in Milwaukee, see him interact with some of his old teammates yesterday. And let's see if the Brewers can keep the momentum going tonight. We're going to get a bunch of comments from Pat Murphy, a really informational pregame session we had with him at American Family Field just a bit ago. And I want to bring you a bunch of that audio because I think it really kind of takes you behind the scenes on how they're thinking when it comes to decisions on pitchers, decisions on injuries, decisions on who's going to play right field. Decisions when it comes to, is Lance McCullers Jr. going to be a starter or a reliever? All of those were addressed today in the pregame session with Pat Murphy. And I think it's great to be able to bring you kind of the behind the scenes of what Pat Murphy is thinking. The postgame press conference is the postgame press conference. And I've said this before, but I think it bears repeating. The postgame press conference is a lot about, okay, that game, maybe a couple players that shined. All right, that's that. That night's starting pitcher, okay. The pregame session is more of the bigger picture items. Who plays right field with Sal Frelick out, right? What is Lance McCullers Jr.'s role on his team, especially with how well he pitched last night? Luis Lara, how has he been as a major leaguer? I asked Pat Murphy that today, right? How do injuries affect the trade deadline? All these questions that we asked today, you're going to hear the answers from Pat Murphy here in just a moment. So stick with us. And stick around because you are going to want to hear some comments from the manager. But first, let's get to our starting lineups and let's start with the New York Mets, 42 and 59 on the season. Again, coming off last night's loss to the Brewers. Leading off in left field for the New York Mets is going to be A.J. Ewing. Batting second as the DH. The designated hitter is Juan Soto. Batting third at third base is Bo Bichette. Cleanup hitters, the shortstop Francisco Lindor. Batting fifth and in right field is Carson Benge. Batting sixth and in center field, Luis Robert Jr. Batting seventh and at first base is Jared Young. Batting eighth for the Mets and at second base is Marcus Semien. And batting ninth and behind the plate for the New York Mets, Luis Torrens. For the Mets, it's Ewing, Soto, Bichette, Lindor, Benge, Robert Jr., Young, Semien, and Torrens. For the Milwaukee Brewers against the lefty, here is what they're going with tonight. They've got their righties in there. Vaughn's in there. Sanchez is in there. Lara, the switch hitter, is in there. So let me get you the lineup. Leading off in left field, Jackson Chourio. Batting second at second base, Bryce Terang. Batting third as the DH, William Contreras. The cleanup hitter is the first baseman, Andrew Vaughn. Batting fifth in center field, Garrett Mitchell. Batting sixth and behind the plate tonight, Gary Sanchez. Batting seventh in right field, Luis Lara. Batting eighth at shortstop is Cooper Pratt. And batting ninth at third base is Joey Ortiz. For the Brewers, it's Chourio, Terang, Contreras, Vaughn, Mitchell, Sanchez, Lara, Pratt, and Ortiz. Those are your starting lineups for the Brewers and the Mets. Once again, Zach Thornton on the mound for the Mets. Left-hander, 0-1 with a 2.60 ERA. Brandon Sproat on the mound for the Crew, 3-4 with a 5.16 ERA. Appreciate everyone joining. Phil, appreciate it. Wisconsin Sports Fanatic chiming in on YouTube with a Let's Go Brewers in all caps with the Brewers there. Appreciate it, Wisconsin Sports Fanatic. If you guys have any questions, comments, concerns, please raise them in the YouTube chat or wherever you may be watching or on the NicolaiLaw.com talk and text line. I got to say, and Phil brings this up out of the gates, hard to believe this team has the best record in baseball considering all the pitching injuries they have had. And Phil, I think you could copy and paste that comment into last year as well. Now, this is the first time that we are doing a show where the Brewers have the best record in baseball. They, as we sit right this moment, have the best record in ball, a half game ahead of the Dodgers now. And they're going for their fifth straight win tonight, as Charles points out over there on YouTube. Let's go five in a row with a bunch of exclamation points. I love it. But Phil, getting back to your comment, hard to believe this team has the best record in baseball considering all the pitching injuries that they've had. You could copy and paste that to last year. And of course, this team ended with the best record in baseball, franchise record, 97 wins. We all know that. But all of the pitching injuries that this team sustained early in the year, now it's happening in the middle of the year this year, but in the early part of the year was when they were really beat up last year. And some other guys went on the IL times. Miz was out at this time last year as well. Interesting that he's kind of struggling a little bit, only 4 innings and 65 pitches last night. And obviously they didn't want to push it. He said his legs weren't really underneath him like they usually are. Pat Murphy did call it concerning last night, but I think overall good news that just about an hour and a half ago, the Brewers announced that Jacob Mizrowski is going to start on Sunday against the Colorado Rockies. So he'll start the finale of the homestand. So you get, if you're going to Sunday's game, you get to see Jacob Mizrowski. And I know that's, we talked about it being must-see TV last night. It's must-see at the ballpark as well. So make sure you get out there on Sunday. But of course, it's all subject to change. You never know how these guys recover, et cetera. But originally, a couple hours earlier, the Brewers had announced that Brandon Sproat was going to be the starter on Sunday in the series finale against the Rockies. And then Mizrowski would have presumably gotten a start in San Francisco when they went out west to begin that next week. But they decided, okay, we're actually going to go with Miz on Sunday. So he gets another home start, and he'll be on 5 days rest, Tuesday, Wednesday, Thursday, Friday, Saturday. He'll be on 5 days rest. So he'll take his turn in the rotation, right? They have an off day, so it's an extra day, but he'll take his turn in the rotation. But this is what Pat Murphy had to say this afternoon when asked about, okay, you know, how are you trying to balance the health of the pitchers with winning tonight? It's a big balance right now, and I think the Brewers are really trying to strike that balance and trying to see what strategy is going to work the best because they have a long-term vision. This team has the best record in baseball right now, and they just had the best 100-game start in franchise history. They know what they did last year, and they want to make sure that they are good to go when it comes to October. So let's hear what Pat Murphy had to say about kind of how the organization is handling the health of their pitchers.
1: Yeah, we just got to be mindful of everybody's health, everybody, you know. At the same time, who was saying yesterday, we give guys long layoffs, and then so they don't. And then we bring them back on shorter. So it's really, is it counterproductive? Who knows? You know, like, should we have kept them throwing and just at a little lesser rate? So there's always that analysis of how you handle it.
0: I think that's probably the biggest question facing the Brewers right now. I guess you can talk about Sal's injury. We'll get to Sal in a moment. You can talk about David Hamilton at a rehab assignment. You can talk about whatever it happens. The left side of the infield, right? That's been big, but that seems to be, I mean, Ortiz is really well, playing really well right now. Obviously, the 3-run home run last night. So you can talk about all of that, but I think the biggest question is how they are going to handle their pitchers. And to be honest, remember, Sprout was going to start yesterday and Miz was going to start today. And then the Brewers flipped that and Miz started yesterday. Then at about noon today, the Brewers put out that Mizorowski was going to start, or well, they didn't have a scheduled start for Miz, but Sprout was going to start this coming Sunday and Miz presumably in San Francisco. And then that changed again. And Miz starting on Sunday and Sprout will presumably start in San Francisco, probably on Monday. So the interesting part about that is it's there clearly, because when we talked to Murph this afternoon, he was under the impression, it sounded like, at least he made it sound like, that Miz was probably going to start in that San Francisco series and not on Sunday in his regular turn of the rotation. So I think what the Brewers have facing them here is, how are we going to handle our pitchers? Is it the two, they have two options really, what he said there. Do you give them extra rest between starts so they're a little bit more, I guess, out of rhythm, you could say, or do you shorten the starts within the starts? And that was brought up yesterday during the pregame press conference, and Murph didn't give a clear answer. It was more just kind of talking about both options there. Obviously, it's easier to cover two outs or, you know, a couple innings out of the bullpen with a whole bunch of guys than maybe find a full start. But would you consider a Lance McCullers, you know, spot start here and there if you want him mainly in the bullpen? We'll get to McCullers in a bit, too. But I think it's the number one question facing the Brewers right now, with not only the injuries they have on the pitching side, and Phil, you pointed that out on YouTube, but also the young staff they have. I mean, Murph was also asked today about, okay, you're 63-37, right? Like, how do you stay hungry for the rest of the year? He's like, with our young rotation, look, we have a, you know, it's an uphill climb. Like, he knows it. This is a young rotation that's going to be later and later in this season, and some of them for the first time, a lot of them for the first time, getting to this type of workload. How do you manage that? I think the Brewers are trying to figure that out right now. And guys like D.L. Hall are on a rehab assignment, and you're trying to figure out who's going to be a part of this team, who's going to be a part of this bullpen, who's going to be a part of the starting pitching staff when it comes to the stretch run and into the postseason. So how do the injuries affect the trade deadline? And do you kind of have to push some guys maybe that are in, you know, on rehab assignments or in AAA, you know, trying to recover? You have to push some of them to say, okay, what do we got here? Is this guy going to be healthy for the stretch run, or do we need another arm? This is what Pat Murphy had to say about that subject.
1: Like, I don't think at the expense of the player. I don't think at the expense, but you do need to know where the guys are at. But I don't think that at the expense of the player. I think some of this, the timing of it isn't great, but we can't control that. We know that. So you risk what you risk, and you know, certain players probably you have to kind of predict what you can, best you can.
0: I think I agree with that too, right? You are where you are, and the timing isn't great with a bunch of pitching injuries, not knowing exactly what you'll have down the stretch, not knowing exactly what your needs are. But I think a need is clear, and Pat Murphy talked about having a need for a veteran starting pitcher in that rotation. He talked about that yesterday. He basically said, you know, when asked point blank by Kurt Hogan, the Journal Sentinel, do you think you need a veteran in those starting rotation? He said yes. So take that for what it's worth. Could that be Lance McCullers Jr.? It could be. Could it be someone at the trade deadline? It could be. So we'll see what happens. Could it be Freddie Peralta? It could be. So I don't know. After, look, you can kind of make what you want of last night. I know people were maybe excited at the idea of Freddie coming back after seeing what he did last night. Would you still want that? You know, I'd love to hear from you on that subject. Does last night's result change for you if you'd want Freddie Peralta back in a Brewers uniform at the trade deadline? So kind of a question to pose. So I think that's the number one question asked when it comes to the Brewers right now, is pitching injuries and how they're going to go about how they deploy their starters down the stretch. Let's get you some injury updates. So Sal Frelick today went for some more imaging to establish a diagnosis and plan of care for his injured right shoulder. And let's hear what Pat Murphy said when asked, do you have the results yet of that?
1: Not completely. He's going out for a second opinion. The first opinion was not anything major in terms of new news. We knew that he had some stuff in the labrum. Knew he had some rotator cuff irritation. So nothing didn't seem to be earth shattering, but we're putting it out for a second opinion. Or he's putting it out for a second opinion.
0: I mean, anytime you get a second opinion, it's not great because it's usually not a short-term stay on the IL. But I don't know. I mean, you're I don't know. I don't love it. And I'm interested to see what this second opinion brings. I'm sure we'll probably find out more this weekend. I would doubt that Pat Murphy meets with the media before the game tomorrow. So I would think that we will find out probably Friday what the latest is on Sal Frelick, if the test results are in and he's gotten the second opinion and everything like that. But not great. It just does not sound great. The Brewers saying that his return is TBD depending on the results of the testing. And, of course, now the second opinion. So that's the latest on Sal Frelick. We'll keep you updated on that. David Hamilton is starting a rehab assignment tonight. And his actually projected return is Friday. What does Pat Murphy want to see out of David Hamilton in his rehab assignment in Nashville? Let's take a listen.
1: Well, he's got to play back-to-back for sure. I think after that, we could expect him. So maybe as early as this weekend, let's see how it goes. You're dealing with his hamstring and his elbow, so it's two different things.
2: Swing out the elbow?
1: Yeah, it's been on the medical, but he's had some soreness in his elbow, and they've treated it. That was the original injury before he did the hamstring. He says he feels great before he went out, so all things suggest he should be back somewhere around the weekend.
0: Yeah, I was unaware of the elbow injury. I think pretty much all of us were, that he was dealing with an elbow before the hamstring. So he's kind of rehabbing everything, getting a couple of games. He's scheduled for 5 innings at AAA today, and I'm sure he'd play tomorrow. And then they say, oh, maybe he's good to come back and play on Friday. So we'll see. But I would think if all goes well that David Hamilton will be back this weekend. And then you say, Hunter, who's the roster move? I would think that it'd be Braden Shoemake, unless you want to run with more infielders and option Blake Perkins because Bowers can play the outfield. But I don't know. I feel like that leaves you thin in the outfield. So I would think that Braden Shoemake's time with the Brewers would come to an end at that time. But we shall see. DL Hall pitched with the Timber Rattlers earlier this week. Would have been, what, Sunday? And so he has initiated his rehab assignment, and he is now traveling to AAA. His next planned outing is tomorrow. He will pitch, it looks like, 2 ups, so 2 innings most likely for DL Hall. This is what Pat Murphy had to say, what he wants to see from DL Hall on his rehab assignment.
1: Yeah, he's got to go back-to-back. He's got to go multiple innings. Yeah. But I don't think it'll be too awfully long. But usually you want to see a guy that goes more than one inning. You want to see him do a multiple inning, and you want to see him do a back-to-back. And you space that out with rest in between, and you know how that goes. It ends up being 3 more outings. You know?
0: So all those things considered, the Brewers are estimating his return for late July or early August. We talked about Kyle Harrison yesterday, and Brewers manager Pat Murphy talking about Kyle Harrison and saying that they're going to be a little more cautionary with him. So he's planned for a 4-up live BP on Saturday, and then he's going to go on a rehab assignment on July 31st. So 10 days from now starts the rehab assignment. I would think that'd be a start. I would think they're going to do 1 or 2. He's now projected for an early August return. And again, Pat Murphy saying they're being cautious with this, and it makes sense. Look, be cautious. This is the time to be cautious because you want Kyle Harrison at his best. If you can get him for the second half of August, September and October, sign me up right now, especially with the way the guys, you know, Drouin, Gasser, Henderson are pitching right now. Yeah, get Kyle Harrison healthy. That is my thought on it anyway. Other ones, Brandon Lockridge is traveling to AAA tomorrow to start his rehab assignment. Estimated return late July, early August. His rehab assignment, we didn't specifically ask Murph about it today, but it sounds like it'll be a little longer than David Hamilton just because he's been out longer. And last time he kind of tried to get back to game action, it didn't quite go so well. So I'm guessing they'll want a little more time out of him. Again, late July, early August for Brandon Lockridge's return. Brandon Woodruff, this is interesting. So Brandon Woodruff is scheduled to undergo capsule repair surgery, as we knew, in August. Now, Dr. Eric Bowman is scheduled to do the surgery. Keith Meister was the one who did it in September of 2023. Now, I don't know any intel as far as why the difference in doctor, but I think it's just notable that there is a difference in doctor for Brandon Woodruff, who will do the surgery. So I think that's just interesting, but a note that we got today. Joel Kuhnel Had a bullpen scheduled for today. We'll see how that goes. His planned return is late July, early August. Rahm Zastrzyzny estimated return for August as well. So those are your injury updates for the Milwaukee Brewers. So that's all I got when it comes to the injuries so far. Let's see here. Phil says, are we going to see another manager of the year this year? I think they said they have had 49 different players playing games so far this year. Yes, they've had 49 active players. They had 56 last year, so they are on pace to probably break that. We'll see what the rest of the year holds. Look, I mean, if he does it again, if the Brewers have the best record in baseball again, it's hard to not say that that guy gets the Manager of the Year award. You know who might, two guys. Well, there's going to be one in the AL, one in the NL. I mean, look what Tracy's done in Boston. They've won 14 in a row, going for their 15th. Then, by the way, Caleb Durbin gave them the lead in the eighth inning last night. That guy knows about a 14-game winning streak, huh? And then, because they remember the Brewers won 14 in a row last year. But then also Don Mattingly took over the Phillies, and they've been really good. So I think he'll probably give him a run for his money. But, man, it's hard to argue with the injuries and with, again, the payroll discrepancy. I mean, at the end of the day, you got to call a spade, and it just is so impressive what the Brewers are doing. I mean, look last night. On paper, you look at payroll the Mets, payroll the Brewers. On paper last night, the Mets should have rolled the Brewers like the Brewers rolled the Mets. And it was the opposite, because the Brewers are so good at building a team. And it just continues year after year. I asked if you'd want Freddy Peralta back if last night changed that at all. Carrie says, I think we got the best out of Freddy. If we're making a move, I would go after a better arm, like Scooble, Ryan, Waka, or even Mason Miller would be a great move too. Oh, I'd love Mason Miller. Can you imagine him at the back end of this bullpen? Uribe, McGill, Mason Miller. Good morning, good evening, and good night. I would love it. I would love it. I would absolutely love it. All right, when we come back, we're going to get into a little bit more of Pat Murphy's comments. He talked about the right field situation. You know, he's been rotating Bowers and Lara in there. It also affects when Andrew Vaughn plays. He also talked about the role Andrew Vaughn has played this season. Obviously, he had a home run last night, but just his third of the season. We'll hear that coming up. Also, Pat Murphy made a comment on Sunday after the walk-off winner from William Contreras. He made a comment about wanting William Contreras to believe in himself a little bit more. What did he specifically mean by that? We'll get into that with Pat Murphy coming up. Also, Lance McCullers, what does the future hold for him? Is he going to be bullpen? Is he going to be a starter? We'll hear from Murph on that. And we'll also hear Murph on Luis Lara. All that coming up next. It's the Baseball Pregame Show, getting you set for Brewers and Mets. 6:40 first pitch at American Family Field. 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
1: Brewers hosting the Mets game two of this three-game series at American Family Field. 6:40 first pitch. We're about 40 minutes away, just over. Zach Thornton on the mound for the Mets, his fourth major league start tonight. We'll dive into what his numbers look like so far in his brief major league career. So far, he's 0-1 with a 2.60 ERA, but we'll dive deeper into him in a moment. Brandon Sproat on the mound for the Crew, facing his former team. Yes, the team he came up with and made his debut with last year. He is facing them, Sproat, 3-4 with a 5.16 ERA. Getting you set for first pitch here on WOKY AM Milwaukee, Fox Sports 920. Want to hear from Pat Murphy on a couple of more items here. Want to bring these comments to you and to give you a little bit more perspective on some different things that you're probably thinking about, right? Without Sal Frelick, who's going to play mainly in right field? Is it going to be a Jake Bowers? Is it going to be a Luis Lara because they called him up and they want him to play? Here is what Brewers manager Pat Murphy had to say about the right field position. You'll hear the question about right field and then his answer. And then you'll also hear him talk a little bit about Andrew Vaughn and the role he has played this season. Here is Pat Murphy.
2: While Sal is out, how are you weighing your options from day to day with Jake Bowers and Andrew Vaughn and Luis Lara, especially, you know, you don't want Lara to not get any reps,
3: he's still
2: a player.
3: Yeah, that's kind of how I'm looking at it. Like, we got to get him reps. I mean, he's in the big leagues for a reason, and he's got to play. And there's got to be days that aren't best for Jake or aren't best for Vaughn. So you try to balance it all every day, best you can. So it behooves you to keep everybody fairly fresh and everybody getting the at-bats so they can play their best when time comes.
4: I know you guys have kind of played the Arsenal matchups with Vaughn a little bit, but especially kind of shying away from the sinker slider guys. Do you feel like yesterday was a better matchup for him with Freddie, like the four-seam, more vertical with the break and stuff?
3: Yeah, I mean, I felt like, you know, Freddie does have the sweeper now, and it's the slider can be side-to-side, you know. But I just felt like Bonnie needed to play. You know, there's some games where I'm like, look, we just got to get this guy, get some at-bats. And if you look at the number of at-bats, you know, in the last month, it's been the lowest number of at-bats he's had since he's been with us. So I wanted to make sure he played and understood he's a huge part of this thing. So very valuable.
4: How's he handled the playing time?
3: He's great. He's a pro, man. He is a pro's pro. He's ready no matter what. You don't even have to ask. His helmet's on. He's behind you. Tell me what you need. You know what I mean? It's really refreshing. A lot of young players don't understand it. You know, and he's, you know, guys are down there. They still got their jacket on. They haven't warmed up. It's the sixth inning. Vaughn's got his helmet on and batting gloves on. You know, pine tar dripping off of him. And you're like, oh, you think, who do you think for, Vaughn?
1: That's a great quote at the end there too. He's ready to rock and roll anytime. Hey, you need me, coach? I'm in. I'm batting whenever you need me. I think what sticks out to me the most about that, and we can get into the Luis Lara part of that in a moment, but let's stick with Andrew Vaughn for a moment. Vaughn, Pat Murphy, seeing what Vaughn has done over the last month, you know, not getting a ton of playing time and saying, you know what? The heck with it. I know Freddie Peralta is the righty, and he may have these pitches that Vaughn may struggle with, but you know what? I'm playing him. This guy has to be in our lineup, and he has to also know how big of a part of this team he is. Again, I know I pointed out, I feel like I pointed out almost once a show, because these examples keep coming up. That's the little things. Those are the little things that Pat Murphy does exceptionally well. And look what Vaughn did last night. His first home run since June 8th. Yeah, it had been about a month and a half since Andrew Vaughn had hit a home run. And so it was great to see not only that, but just his night overall, 2-for-4, drove in 2, scored a run, obviously, with that home run. The guy's still batting .312. And at some point, it's like, you know what? I just got to get this guy's bat in the lineup. And yes, the power is a little less this year, but can you really get on him for the power being down because his consistent playing time isn't there? I mean, we basically have what happened last year flipped around, right? Bowers was hurt. Vaughn came in,

0: basically stole the job. Right? Bowers was a factor, but he was not starting as much as Vaughn. Now it's switched. Vaughn got hurt to start the year. Bowers had a great beginning of the year, and Bowers is getting playing time. And that makes sense. Look, Bowers had is having a career year by every sense of the word. But Andrew Vaughn is also such a valuable bench bat and also just a valuable guy to have in the lineup. So he is back in the lineup for the Brewers tonight. And I just thought that was interesting. Of course, it's fun to hear about him being a pro's pro and ready at any moment. But also Pat Murphy knowing, this guy just needs to play tonight. I know it's against a righty, but just put him in there and play. And look, it worked with flying colors last night for the Milwaukee Brewers. Luis Lara was the first part to that question, talking about, hey, this guy needs to play, right? He needs to get regular time. They didn't call him up to sit. So I would expect that. Lara's in the lineup tonight. We'll see how often he actually does play, depending on, again, because you can't, it's a rare night. I don't even know how necessarily, one of them would have to be a DH, but obviously you're not getting Vaughn, Bowers, and Lara all in the same lineup. So like tonight, you obviously have Vaughn at first and Lara in right. Bowers is not in the lineup. The only way for all three of them to be in the lineup would likely be, if Jackson Churio's out of the lineup and then you put Bowers in left and Vaughn at first and Lara in right. Otherwise, probably a DH has to go to one of them. But I asked Pat Murphy what he's liked about what he's seen from Luis Lara so far as a big leaguer.
1: Yeah, I think he's ready for anything. He's been great. His attitude is great. He's not looking, look at me. I'm here, look at me. It's how can I fit in? How can I help? I love his attitude. And I love what he's done. His ball strike, I don't think he struck out much, maybe twice or something like that. So I like what he's bringing to the table.
0: Yeah, it's a lot of observations that I think we've seen as well, right? He's just he's a big leaguer, great attitude. And you've seen I think what stuck out the most to me is the at-bats that he has had, right? He looks confident in the box. I remember looking at his at-bats the very first night he played in St. Louis and saying, that guy looks confident there. And so I think that just is a sign of a confidence and a ready to be a big leaguer that Luis Lara has shown. So that's really cool. All right, let's shift over to the catcher. Now, tonight, Gary Sanchez is catching, but William Contreras is the DH. William Contreras hit the 3-run walk-off home run against the Marlins on Sunday, immediately after Pat Murphy said he wanted Wild Bill to believe in himself a little more. So Owen Jonas of Reviewing the Brew asked Pat Murphy today about, where he was kind of coming from on that comment and what really made that comment happen. And what he sees in William Contreras that says, this guy could believe in himself a little bit more. Take a listen.
1: No, I just think that Williams has really high expectations and really gets down on himself. He sometimes, the results dictate it does in all of us, The results dictate the process instead of the process will end up dictating the results. I'd like to see him get like that. You sometimes think that those players believe so much in themselves. I think he needs to believe in his process a little more and believe that he can be even better than he is.
2: There's similarities between him and Yelich, just having those high expectations for themselves, whether they're set internally or externally.
1: And the team, and for the team. They both care about winning very, very much. And they both express it differently, but they both carry a big burden. They really do.
0: I think that was an astute observation by Owen Jonas there, who asked the question, and we had him on last week's Milwaukee Baseball Tonight. But, it's talking about the guys that really, everybody cares, but it's a different level and a different burden that those like a Yelich and a Contreras take on, right? They are such keys to this cog and really such keys to the best team in baseball right now. And I think that can get to you sometimes. Maybe we're seeing it with Yelich at the plate right now and for the last month or so. And maybe Pat Murphy seeing it with William Contreras off the field. But hopefully, William Contreras can realize the potential he has. Not that because to be honest, he comes off as a very confident player, both behind the plate and at the plate and running the bases. And I just, it's hard for me to really predict that Pat Murphy would have said he needs to believe in himself more. But Pat Murphy flat out said it in that quote right there. Like, you wouldn't necessarily think that. But yeah, I want him to believe in himself a little bit more. So I think that was interesting. And I think it's something to watch with William Contreras, because maybe once that belief comes a little more, and maybe, you know, having the injury last year and then trying to prove it this year and everything mentally, maybe that's been a weighing on him a little bit. But man, when Pat Murphy said on Sunday that this kid is scratching the surface as to what he could be, I kind of went, really? Like, but you can see there's just so much talent in there. And I do think he can be a next level catcher and hitter as well. All right, a newcomer to the team, Lance McCullers Jr. How about his start his appearance, in relief for the Milwaukee Brewers last night. He threw 50 pitches in his Brewers debut. He went 3 innings, did allow 2 earned runs, but struck out 4, walked a batter, and got credited technically with the hold. But a guy who is obviously used to starting and had to come out of the bullpen for his first time in a new organization ever. Remember, this guy had been in Houston since he was drafted. This guy had never been to a new organization, and last night was the first time he pitched in a different uniform. And we were about to end the pregame session with Pat Murphy this afternoon, and then he said, hey, guys, nobody asked about Lance McCullers. And I was like, all right, like, oh, gosh, is he injured or something? Like, did he bounce back okay? Like, I know he was coming off the IL. No, he just wanted to talk about him and talk about how significant of an outing it was last night. So take a listen. This is Pat Murphy talking about Lance McCullers Jr., his impact. And then it kind of gets into, okay, is he going to be a bullpen arm or is he going to be a starter or both? Take a listen.
1: Just how important it was that a kid goes in the game that hasn't thrown a lot of innings this year and hasn't obviously been throw for us yet and goes into a game, 5-1 game in a sixth and pitched so very well.
2: You've had a couple other guys do this already this year, but just what's the challenge there for a guy who's accustomed to starting when he goes into that bullpen role and trying to change?
1: Yeah, it's different. You know, it's different. You have to get ready quicker, and you're already going into a game that's already underway. So there's a little different mentality. There's a positive in that they haven't seen your stuff, and there's the negative in that you haven't been in that mix in a game and understand the flow and know how the guys have been pitched to exactly how your stuff lines up. Yeah. I mean, there's a big difference, relieving and starting. He did. We probably should have taken him out after 2. He's probably a little fatigued, but yeah, he did a really nice job.
3: Do you think he gets a start? Like, was he even thought about for that?
1: Yeah.
3: That Sunday game ahead of Mills?
1: Yeah. Yeah, there's a chance. You never know. Like I said, it's all changing. You know what I mean? It's ever changing.
3: So it could be him that day.
1: That might have been decided before yesterday, and then we might have watched him pitch yesterday, and we may possibly change our minds. It's all happening soon.
4: Do you think it was beneficial for him to have those 3 days? He was available, but he was able to get a new organization for the first time. He settled.
1: Yeah, I don't know which one's best, Hunter. I don't know one is. Do you just stick him right out there? Or do you, but that was the right situation, and he responded very well. And he's the right guy, and it's kind of impressive. It'd be neat if he could be consistent, because I think he adds a lot to that bullpen, the experience that he's been through.
0: I think it'd be neat if he could be either a bullpen arm or a starter. I think he adds obviously experience to anywhere that he is going to pitch, whether it be in relief or as a starter. But when I asked him about the 3 days there, so obviously McCullers was traded for on the Wednesday of the All-Star break, and then he did not pitch Friday, Saturday, Sunday in the Marlins series. It took 3 days, and so I was kind of like, I wonder, it made sense for him to not pitch for at least a day or two. Number one, because he's coming off the IL, and two, he's coming into a new organization for the first time, has to get settled and everything. But I also get where Murph is coming from. He's like, yeah, I don't know. I guess it could have been beneficial for him to pitch right away and just get it out of the way. But hey, he pitched all right last night. You could see the glimpses. You could see why this guy could be beneficial to this team. And I'm interested to see what happens. Now, he did kind of shy away from committing to him as a starter or a bullpen arm there. Obviously, he said he likes what he sees out of the bullpen so far and what he can add to that group. But He said he absolutely was considered when, you know, we this Sunday, again, Miz is going to start on Sunday now. But at the time when we talked to Pat Murphy, that was going to be Brandon Sproat. And so Adam McKelvey of MLB.com asking there, okay, was he considered, was Lance McCullers Jr. considered for the series finale against the Rockies? And it sounds like he was. So it'll, of course, now be Miz. Miz is going to start on Sunday. If you missed that news, Jacob Mizorowski will start on Sunday against the Rockies in the series finale there, in the homestand finale. So if you're going on Sunday, you'll get to see Miz. And I also want to caution you, though, there's a lot changing with this, with the Brewers and their pitching. So if you're planning to go to a game and you're planning to see Miz or something, I would encourage you to do so, because likely that is what will happen. But there's a lot of moving parts with these pitchers right now, and they're trying to do the best they can to keep the health of their pitchers. So things can change at any time. Speaking of pitchers, let's get to the starting pitching matchup tonight. Zach Thornton is 0-1 with a 2.60 ERA for the New York Mets. He's a lefty, and he's made three major league starts so far in his career. This year, he made his debut in May. He had one start in May, one start in June, one start in July. Otherwise, he's been at AAA with a 4.02 ERA. His last time out against Boston on July 12th, really good. Seven innings of no run ball, two walks, five Ks. Really good. The time before that, in June, his June start, six innings, one earned run, one walk, seven Ks. So he's been really good his last couple of outings. He has no, again, this is his first year in the big leagues. He was a fifth-round pick of the Mets in 2023. And a fun fact, he was born in Winona, Minnesota. So right by my stomping grounds there. La Crosse is where I'm from. And right up the road is Winona. And that's where Zach Thornton is from. And he'll get the mound for the Mets tonight. Brandon Sproat on the mound for the Crew, 3-4 with a 5.16 ERA, making his 19th appearance, 17th start of the season. He last started in game one of the doubleheader in Pittsburgh on July 11th, 10 days ago. He went just three innings, allowed two earned runs, two walks, three Ks, but he got 83 pitches in three innings. He has not gone five innings in July yet, four innings in Arizona, three innings in Pittsburgh. His June was pretty darn good, and he was going five innings consistently. 3.46 ERA in June, his best month so far when it comes to ERA. But so far in July, seven strikeouts to five walks, still trying to find it. Just overall, he's still trying to find it, but especially here in July. Hopefully tonight could be a bounce back against his former team. The Bullpen Report brought to you by Community Roofing and Restoration. Let's get to who is available tonight. Bryce Wilson is absolutely available. The guy hasn't pitched since the All-Star break. Bryce Wilson is available. Now, the good news is you didn't have to use Uribe yesterday. You didn't have to use McGill. Great that the Brewers had a blowout yesterday. So they are available. They haven't pitched since Saturday. Let's see. Sunday, Chad Patrick, 34 pitches. Maybe he could be available tonight. I would think that maybe in a pinch, he could be available maybe for an inning. Grant Anderson has pitched the last 2 days, so I would doubt he is available. Aaron Ashby's back to available. He didn't pitch yesterday. He hasn't pitched since Sunday, so I would think he is available as well. Craig Yoho pitched yesterday, and that's 3 out of 4 days for him. I would think that he is not going to pitch tonight. McCullers pitched 50 pitches. I would think no for him. So, absolutely available. I would say Uribe, McGill, Wilson, Ashby. And then I would say Chad Patrick is iffy. And then I would say Yoho, McCullers, and Anderson most likely down, which is three of them, obviously, which is significant. But you have your leverage arms, so if you're in a close game, you got your leverage arms tonight. That's the Bullpen Report, brought to you by Community Roofing and Restoration. Beauty, durability, and excellence since 1975. We're about 24 minutes away from first pitch at American Family Field between the Brewers and the Mets. Brewers trying to go for their fifth straight win. We'll get you some fast facts on the other side, including this record that the Brewers have. It's the best in baseball, and it's also their best start through 100 games in franchise history at 63-37. More of the baseball pregame show presented by Import Minded. On the other side, I'm Hunter Baumgart on Fox Sports 920.
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0: Brewers and Mets, about less than 20 minutes away at American Family Field, wrapping up the Baseball Pregame Show here, getting you set for Game 2 of the series. Now, the next show for us will be coming up Thursday night, 6 until 7, Milwaukee Baseball tonight. We will talk about the series against the Mets, look ahead to the weekend against Colorado. Look ahead at the Legends game, which is coming up on Friday. And Friday, it's a day game. It's a 3:10 first pitch at American Family Field. The Brewers hosting the Rockies because the Legends game will be immediately following it. So, no pregame show on Friday. So, I'll have a show coming up on Thursday, and then no pregame show until Monday, and that's a late pregame show because the Brewers are in San Francisco. So looking forward to that little programming update for you. Let's get you the starting lineups one more time in case you missed them earlier. And let's start with the New York Mets. Leading off in left field for the New York Mets is A.J. Ewing. Batting second as the DH, Juan Soto. Batting third at third base, Bo Bichette. The cleanup hitter is the shortstop, Francisco Lindor. Batting fifth in right field is Carson Benj. Batting sixth in center field, Luis Robert Jr. Batting seventh and at first base, Jared Young. Batting eighth and at second base, Marcus Semien. And batting ninth and behind the plate is Luis Torrens. For the Mets, it's Ewing, Soto, Bichette, Lindor, Benj, Robert Jr., Young, Semien, and Torrens. For the Milwaukee Brewers, leading off in left field, Jackson Churio. Batting second at second base, Bryce Durang. Batting third as the DH, William Contreras. The cleanup hitter is the first baseman, Andrew Vaughn. Batting fifth in center field, Garrett Mitchell. Batting sixth, and behind the plate, Gary Sanchez. Batting seventh in right field, Luis Lara. Batting eighth at shortstop is Cooper Pratt. And batting ninth at third base is Joey Ortiz. So for the Brewers, it's Churio, Terang, Contreras, Vaughn, Mitchell, Sanchez, Lara, Pratt, and Ortiz. All right, let's get to some fast facts before we let you go for this evening. And Brewers and Mets coming up here in about 15 minutes at American Family Field. The Brewers have the best record in baseball now at 63-37. Something I tweeted out last night. You can follow me on all socials, Hunter B on Air, for content of the Brewers, whether it be inside the clubhouse, fast facts, whatever it happens to be, at Hunter B on Air, and also on Facebook, Hunter Baumgart Sports on Facebook. But how about this? In 2025, so last year, the Brewers took sole possession of the best record in baseball after their 100th game. This year, the Brewers took sole possession of the best record in baseball after their 100th game again. Both years, they've done it. So the Brewers now have the best record heading into tonight at 63-37. Some other fast facts. The Brewers are just dominating the Mets as of late. They're 30-11 in their last 41 games against the Mets. They're 17-4 in their last 21 contests against the Mets. The Brewers have the second best home record in baseball at 33-18 on the season. And with a victory tonight, the Brewers would tie their longest winning streak of the season. They won five in a row in May and June. They're looking to tie that with their fifth win in a row tonight. Also with a win tonight, they'd go 27 games over 500. That would be a season high, 27 games over 500. Appreciate you watching. Appreciate the comments as well. Charles, appreciate it. Phil says, nice to see Pratt get his first big league home run last night. You bet. Absolutely. So Jennifer chiming in, wanting Tracy to get manager of the year from Boston. I mean, they're rolling. Appreciate you listening. Huddle will be back in the morning, 5 to 8 a.m. to react. This has been the Baseball Pregame Show right here on Fox Sports 920.
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28: Ifa Salam on the other side. As I mentioned earlier, right now, Steve DeSager is going to get us updated. Hey, Steve.
29: Hey, Steve.
30: Baseball, it's the Dodgers at Philadelphia tonight, but not for a while, apparently. Long rain delay at the start. Boston's home game against Baltimore rained out. They'll play a doubleheader on Wednesday. The Yankees rained out. They were due to host Pittsburgh tonight. They'll be playing two on Wednesday. Right now, underway at Toronto, it's already raised 3-0 over the Blue Jays in the bottom of the first. The Yankees are the second-place team in the AL East, just a game and a half behind the Rays. Cleveland 2-1 over the Twins in the top of the fourth. The White Sox start up in a half an hour at Texas. Chicago White Sox have a one-game lead over Cleveland in the AL Central. White Sox shortstop Colson Montgomery is out. He fouled a ball off his leg. Royals shortstop Bobby Witt Jr. out tonight with a bad back. First baseman for Houston, Christian Walker, will return as they host Miami. He's had hip tightness, and one of the late games will have Arizona hosting the A's. Diamondbacks outfielder Corbin Carroll returns after a hyperextended elbow. Seattle will host Cincinnati. Julio Rodriguez of the Mariners not starting tonight. He was hit by a throw in the leg recently. The Dolphins gave All-Pro linebacker Jordan Brooks a 3-year extension worth $35 million guaranteed. Panthers starting right tackle Taylor Moton will miss some regular season time due to a blood clot in his lung. He's on blood thinners. NFL veterans start reporting to training camps on Wednesday with Arizona and Carolina, the two teams in the Hall of Fame game, August 6th. Back to you.
28: All right, Steve, thank you. It is the Odd Couple, Kelvin Washington, Ron Parker on a Trash Talking Tuesday. Let's get straight to it right now. Our man, that's right. He's back from his film festival out there hanging out in Vegas.
31: Okay, little man.
28: What up, E?
1: What's happening, y'all? How y'all doing?
28: Man, we good. How was Vegas?
1: It was good. It was just too long, 4 days, man. Yeah, I was like, man, it felt like 4 years.
28: Yeah, you only need 2 days in Vegas. 2 days in Vegas.
4: You know what? I don't know, Ephraim, while you were there on the strip, did you get hit by a tumbleweed? You know what I mean? Because it's dangerous there in Las Vegas.
1: No, it was 114 degrees. I know that. I'm like, oh, my goodness.
28: Yeah, too hot. Hey, E, man, put a button on this.
4: Some barbecue sauce on your back.
5: So okay. Damn hot.
28: All right, settle down, Rob.
2: Okay, little man.
28: Hey, Ephraim, Adam Silver on hold for LeBron trying to figure this out. Rich Paul told him basically, you know.
4: You mean poor Paul.
28: Rich Paul talking about, you know, hey, look, LeBron has earned the right to make a decision. Where are you on kind of this hold and even Adam Silver waiting out to put the full on schedule?
1: I love it. And you know why I love it? I love it because LeBron James is a generational talent. LeBron James has carried the NFL for 20-plus years and still carrying
28: NBA
1: it.
28: NBA and the NBA.
1: Both of them. The NBA. He's still the face of the league. And this is his last song. This is the last time he's going to be able to hold up anything or people really pay attention to what's going on. He understands the changing of the guard is happening. He understands the level of talent that just came into the league and then the level of talent that's in the league with the young superstars, like Cooper Flagg and Victor Wembanyama and Shea. Like these are the next iterations. And then you, at the summer league, you look at Peterson and AJ and Boozer. And like it's a wave of talent coming in that is really going to encompass all the older players that'll be on their way out. So LeBron is taking his time. We're talking about it. Everybody, this is the last time he's going to make anybody wait for him. So he's taking advantage of it. And I don't have a problem with it because of what he's meant to the NBA for over two decades.
4: That's fine. But if I'm the commissioner, I got to make the schedule and get everything going. I can't hang on. Where Ephraim, to me, if I'm the commissioner, and I know he's, you know, Charmin soft and very weak and whatever, but I got to get figured out with the schedule, with the Christmas Day, you know, I got to get something, and then I'll have to adjust once LeBron makes a decision on some of the games. All of the games are not going to be national in any way. There's a handful that will be. So you have time to make some of those adjustments, but I wouldn't hold, you know, making the schedule. I think other teams have a right and players to kind of figure stuff out, and I think that's the thing that's ridiculous.
1: Well, I think any team LeBron James picks will have the most national televised games, and I think that's the part that we understand. It may quite possibly be his last year, and so any time he's playing, it's going to be national television or national streaming or whatever that looks like. And that matters because that's where the money is, right? Like there's a premium for those games. And so you don't want to make a schedule and miss out on those dollars that comes with the King James. Yeah,
4: but any advertiser can adjust their budgets on those games once you figure it out. I mean, if he takes another month, you're going to sit there on your twiddling your fingers and going, well, we got to wait. Like, at some point, if you're the league, everybody else has done their business, Ephraim. Right. There's nothing else going. There's no other movement going on. There's nothing left.
1: And I get it, but if LeBron James had made his decision, what will we be talking about the NBA? Right? Summer league's over. Guys are going wherever they're going. First of all, it was a tremendous summer league. Shout out to the young players who play well into the second week. You normally don't get that in Vegas.
28: That's true.
1: You play one or two games the first week, and then everybody's sitting over there watching guys who, half plumbers, half electricians, and half G leaguers play. For the most part, those top lottery picks played the entire evening. I think AJ had like a strained calf or something like that, so he played a couple games. But Darren Peterson and Caleb Wood, man, oh, boy, they was going at it. But there's a lot of pride and a lot of bragging rights going on in the summer league. The energy out there was unbelievable. It was unbelievable. And the league is in good hands. These young, talented players are coming to play and coming to take names. We saw that with Cooper Flagg. He just didn't have any help in Dallas. But But these players are coming to make their mark now, not tomorrow, but right now.
28: I mean, shoot, you look at Dylan Harper and Dylan,
1: exactly, I right? Mean,
28: the way he, Con Knipple surprised a lot of folks, the way he had a great rookie campaign as well. And VJ Edgecombe. So it's some young talent. Now this young class looks amazing too. Efrem Salaam on with us now, of course, 13-year NFL vet and Fox Sports Radio NFL analyst and weekend show as well. Let me go here. I don't think you and I got a chance to talk about this. Gary Trent Jr., this is an odd situation where the Bucks essentially basically said, hey, let us sign Damian Lillard. We're going to pay you the minimum for a couple years, even though you're a really good sixth man of the year candidate type of player and, you know, guy who can start for us some games here. We'll pay you on the back end. Now this year he just got that big deal, 60-something million. Everybody's like, wait. Where are you with the idea that does it matter when I pay you? If as long as I'm making the salary cap, does it matter when? If you're deferring money or waiting money in the NBA?
1: No, I think as long as you get your money, you can defer it. You can, you know, what a lot of people don't realize is a lot of guys defer payments to when they, after they retire. Guys are making $5-6 million a year, and they were done playing because they deferred money. That was a really big thing that a lot of NBA players did that no one talked about. So the deference of money is something that's been around for a long
28: time.
1: Well,
28: this is the reason why they're probing this is because this is not, you know, you're not supposed to be doing handshake deals like, hey, let us sign Damian, so we're only going to pay you minimum, but we're going to give you money back in a couple years.
1: Yeah, but how do you police that? That's crazy. Like, you got, look, whatever the conversation between a player and an organization is the conversation between a player and an organization. Now, the great part about it is they upheld their end of the bargain. Normally, they won't, and the players left there like, well, you said you was going to do this. Mm-hmm. The fact that they upheld that and paid him what he was worth, I love that. What about
4: Carlos Boozer, who tricked the Cavaliers out of letting him out of his contract? That was the all-timer.
28: That was the all-timer.
4: He tricked him out and said, oh, no, let me out of the contract. I'll sign back with you. And he ran to Utah for a big contract. His agent was decertified. Do you remember that?
28: Yeah, it was bad.
1: I remember. It was a big thing. And look, there's always, you know, a gray area when it comes to this. Now, the thing we're not privy to are these conversations, right? We saw a little bit of it in Dallas with the whole Jerry Jones situation with Michael Parsons, right? Like, he in there negotiating with writing a napkins. Player, right? Like, right, handshaking and writing napkins, and the player's like, yo, bro, I don't agree to that. Like, I don't know what you're talking about. Things like that happen all the time. Like, it literally happens all the time, far more than what we, you know, have privy to in terms of what's right, what's wrong. That line has been blurred for so many years. How do you pop out now and be like, well, hey, you said this and that, and now you're in trouble for it?
28: Yeah, well, they're mad about trying to be mad about Gary Trent Jr. I just feel like there's some conversations need to be had with the NBA Player Association. Again, I tell Rob all the time, they need to just go study the MLB. What did y'all, can we just spend a week with y'all? What did you do right that we can try to do in our association?
4: It's very simple. And the same thing, Efrem, in your league. You want to have some leverage and real power. Stop the money. Stop the games. As long as you play, they'll never take you seriously. You want grass fields, all grass fields.
28: Yeah, that's a big thing.
4: You don't play week one, Efrem. You tell me that those owners.
1: I would literally say right now, if you take that grass off those fields that you put in for the World Cup, we are not playing. Why would you take the grass out?
4: Because they don't want to pay for the maintenance.
28: Exactly.
4: They're so cheap. They're so cheap. You know this, Efrem. And that's the issue. It's ridiculous. Oh. But as long as you keep playing, they'll keep doing what they've been doing, which is bending over the league.
28: Hey, hey, appreciate it, man, as always.
1: Absolutely, brothers. Y'all stay safe, man.
28: No doubt. Efrem Salaam there. And, Rob, man, y'all can do this for some football teams that play FUTBOL football and not us. We're the ones complaining and ripping our knees.
4: Because the soccer players wouldn't accept it. They wouldn't play.
28: Exactly.
4: They wouldn't play on that. Are you kidding? They would say we're not playing.
28: And all these NFL players are like, wait a minute. Because most of these games were in football stadiums. They're like, this is where we play. And this, and y'all telling us we can't have grass? Oh, well, you know, it's too expensive. Well, it's too hot. It's too this. It's too that. Meanwhile, y'all got everything they need, all these soccer players.
4: It's disgraceful.
28: That was the biggest slap in the face. You sitting in SoFi Stadium with grass. All the players are like, oh, I know, good and well, come week one, we're not going to have this good grass that they have. All right, Shekel City on the way, plus your tie rack play of the day. And speaking of the NFL, some guys who need to just get it together. We'll explain. It's the Odd Couple, Fox Sports Radio.
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4: It's August 2023, a county government meeting in Pennsylvania's Lehigh Valley. A young woman, early 20s, steps up to the mic to speak.
5: My two-month-old son was happily drinking milk from his bottle when he quickly started choking, turned blue, and went limp. My boyfriend transported our son to the changing table as I grabbed an anti-choking device and my boyfriend began assembling it. Two pumps of the device and my son was conscious, gasping for air and coughing up milk.
4: They all went to the ER to make sure the baby was okay.
5: But upon arriving at Lehigh Valley Hospital, the diagnosis quickly became something so different.
4: One of the doctors had a theory.
5: She stated to my father and mother-in-law that we are young, first-time parents who got frustrated with our baby and violently shook him to make him stop crying, and a confession would only make things easier for us.
4: The parents were told to leave the hospital without their son, and he wouldn't come home for 7 whole months.
5: I'm a postpartum mom dealing with the grief and the trauma of my son being ripped from my arms. And I'm a mom who lost everything in less than 24 hours due to one doctor's misdiagnosis. Enough is enough.
4: And then the next person speaks. And the next one. The stories they tell form a pattern of parents walking into a Lehigh Valley hospital to get help for a child, only to leave without them. And the same doctor's name kept coming up again and again. A pediatrician.
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9: The recent World Cup soccer final averaged about 40 million viewers on Fox TV, plus nearly 24 mil on Telemundo in this country. Whopping numbers. In Major League Baseball, the Dodgers at Phillies game is about to start after a rain delay at the beginning of nearly an hour and a half. Baltimore at Boston rained out. They'll play a doubleheader on Wednesday. The Yankees home game against Pittsburgh rained out. They'll play a doubleheader on Wednesday. Yankees lefty Max Fried will come off the IL to start Wednesday night. The Yankees are second place in the AL East, just a game and a half behind the Rays. Rays are winning tonight 3-0 at Toronto in the top of the third. The Twins are tied 2-2 at Cleveland in the bottom of the fifth. Braves ahead of the Padres 2-1 in the top of the third. The Dolphins gave All-Pro linebacker Jordan Brooks a 3-year extension. Panthers starting right tackle Taylor Moten will miss the start of the regular season due to a blood clot. I'm Steve DeSager.
10: One guy is happily divorced. One guy is happily married. One guy gets called daddy by his three beautiful daughters. Aww. One guy gets called daddy after a credit card approval. One guy won a state high school basketball championship. One guy only covered a state high school basketball championship. One guy's been inducted into 3 halls of fame. One guy has only mocked a hall. Does this seem weird to anybody else?
11: Hey, I heard that.
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12: 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You'll have 30 or 40 seconds to